0: and 76th Street for construction starting at 9 p.m. In the West Metro, South Highway 169 closing at 394 for nighttime work. That'll start at 9 p.m. and will reopen prior to rush hour tomorrow morning. This evening, Jazz 88 will bring you information on closures and event congestion through 11 o'clock. My name is Bob Urich, reporting for Jazz 88 Traffic.
1: Always a pleasure. Thanks so much, Bob. Have a great night.
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3: 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I'm Christian McBride. On May 21st, The Late Show with Stephen Colbert takes his final bow after 11 seasons. To mark the occasion, Jazz Night in America revisits a very special episode with John Batiste, the kid from New Orleans who served as its music director for 7 seasons.
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0: gospel music, jazz, hip hop, soul music, and blending all those things into one sound has been a process of going through different sounds and investing in them.
1: Jonathan Batiste, sometimes affectionately called J-Bat within the jazz community. See him live for 5 minutes and you know he was born to perform. But to John, being on stage isn't just a performance. It's communication, with the musicians, of course, but also the audience. He likes to break that fourth wall, invite the audience on stage, or take the crowd with him, parading down the street. You might be familiar with John Batiste from television. He was the music director of The Late Show with Stephen Colbert, before stepping away in 2022 to focus on his own music and going on to win 5 Grammys.
0: It was quite a ride when we first started doing the show. In particular, I think it's very special as a musician because these are environments that we're not usually a part of.
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0: There's a great community of talent at the show that's become a real family.
1: Later this hour, we'll dig into John's work on the show and look back on the impact jazz has had on Late Night. Back in the fall of 2019, Jazz Night held a special taping in New York City. Live at the club car at the McKittrick Hotel, John Batiste and friends. John on piano and vocals, Gifton Jelen on trumpet, John Lampley on trumpet and tuba, Eddie Barbash on alto saxophone, Tavon Pennicott on tenor saxophone, India Owens on bass, Joe Saylor on drums, and Nega Santos on percussion. This is Prince.

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0: John Batiste and Friends with Prince. John says the main melody has a youthful quality to it.
1: You can hear that. Somebody playing a fiddle or something. The traditions of bluegrass music, all the Anglo-Celtic music and the early gospel music, they were connected spiritually, but weren't connected publicly.
0: John says that it's his responsibility to connect different traditions.
1: Because there's nothing new under the sun. What is new is the idea of repurposing, reinterpreting, finding a deep

0: understanding of the things that have led to our being. And then that leaves the next generation with the responsibility of going deeper into all of the things that we discovered.
1: And it's in John's blood, this tradition of taking, making, and passing on to the next one. He came up in Kenner, Louisiana, just outside of New Orleans. He's a part of the vast Batiste musical family tree. When he was a kid, John could be found on stage hitting a cowbell with the Batiste Brothers Band. John looks back with gratitude on the hours he logged with Crescent City elders. They were like mythological figures. You heard about them before you met them. Like saxophonist Kid Jordan, the late pianist Ellis Marsalis, composer Harold Batiste, no relation, and clarinetist Alvin Batiste, John's uncle.
0: For me, it was Alvin who I had the deepest connection with. We were born just a few days apart, many years apart, but in the same month, there was a spiritual underpin to our relationship that he believed and I believed.
1: Each elder seemed to hold a different jazz philosophy, their own way to think about the music.
0: So if you're learning how to play, Alvin's philosophy would be to take everything, turn it inside out, then recreate it.
1: Ellis's philosophy? To examine music from different vantage points.
0: If it's musical, you can study it from the perspective of philosophy. You can study it from the perspective of visual arts. You can study it from the perspective of physics. And then you can understand it from a place of integrity, even if no one around you understands it. You'll stand in that. So there's a certain sort of steadfast intellectual rigor there.
1: That intellectual rigor, mixed up with the energy of New Orleans street music, stayed with John when he moved to New York City to study at Juilliard. He was quickly noticed and hired by Cassandra Wilson, Wynton Marsalis, and the late Roy Hargrove. John remembers one gig with Roy when, moments before the show, Roy taught him a brand new song called Soulful. They played it that night.
0: What beautiful chords, man. Those chords are something else.
1: A decade later, John was leading his own band. They were making a live record at the Village Vanguard when he received the news. Roy Hargrove had died. John thought back to that song, Soulful.
0: I didn't actually plan on recording it when we had the Vanguard sessions, but speaking to the power of that song and how much of a part of the lineage it's become already, everyone in the band vaguely knew the song enough for me to teach it to them in the way Roy taught it to me in the dressing room before we went out to play it that night after we found out the news that Roy had passed. We lift up the legacy of those who have taught us and lifted us over the years. It's a spiritual passing of the torch.
1: We're glad that John played Soulful for our live concert recording. It features one of Roy Hargrove's mentees, Giveton Jellin, on trumpet. Let's hear it.

0: That was a Roy Hargrove composition called Soulful, played here by John Batiste and friends. It featured John on piano and Gifton Jelen on trumpet. Before he got the gig on TV, John Batiste was known to incite what he called love riots. He'd do them all over New York. Instead of staying on one street corner, he and his band would walk around, take the audience with them, removing that barrier of performer and spectator.
1: We played in the subways every night for free, for fun, and also to congregate with people and create a sense of community, which at a time like now is even more precious because we're social distancing and we're apart. But the idea of actually being able to create community through music was a philosophy. We brought that spirit with us wherever we went. It sort of became a version of jazz, but almost like jazz 2.0.
0: The band grew in size and fan base. John got to tour the world for the first time as a band leader. As he got more popular, J-Bat began to dress more freely, donning canary yellow or fuchsia suits with his Nike Air Jordans. And his musical identity evolved. John was mixing the classical phrasing of Debussy, the boogie-woogie of Fats Domino, and the intensity of McCoy Tyner. Never sacrificing the integrity of the music or the party. So, John had refined his social music in the streets, on stages at festivals and academic conferences, and he was about to have the opportunity to bring it to millions, five nights a week. In 2015, he got what many musicians would call the dream gig, hired to be the musical director for the newly forming Late Show with Stephen Colbert.
2: 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You know, they are the beating heart and the spirit of this show.
0: Since the beginning of Late Night, the house band and the role that leader plays has impacted the success of a show. From Doc Severinsen and Branford Marsalis on The Tonight Show, to Michael Wolff on The Arsenio Hall Show, even Dr. Billy Taylor, who served as MD on The Jack Frost Show. We'll peel back some of that history when Jazz Night in America returns. I'm Christian McBride.

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2: That's Eric Deggans, NPR's TV critic and longtime journalist who's covered TV and music and pop culture. 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Let's roll back to the 1950s, shall we?
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2: Steve Allen was a jazz fan. 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He didn't have a house band as the first host of The Tonight Show on NBC, but he loved to feature jazz front and center.
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4: Johnny was a drummer. He was very interested in jazz. He was a huge fan of Buddy Rich.
7: Mr. Buddy Rich!
8: All right.
4: They would often have these segments where Buddy would come on and play.
2: Johnny's band was first led by pianist Skitch Henderson, then later by trumpeter Doc Severinsen.
4: That whole idea of a band leader who is the charismatic leader of a big band, that's not a new thing, of course. He just brought that concept to late night television. Doc Severinsen's big thing was that he always wore really flashy, crazy suits.
9: How did this whole thing start? You're famous for your outfits.
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9: 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Thank you for being here. 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
4: Arsenio creates this show that is rooted in black culture and that is rooted in featuring the kinds of performers who were, frankly, too black to get on The Tonight Show.
2: Jazz pianist Michael Wolff was their musical director, and he brought in a strong R&B component. In 1992, when Johnny Carson retired, Jay Leno became the host of The Tonight Show. For the inaugural episode, Jay introduced the world to his musical director, saxophonist Branford Marsalis.
4: There's a clip of the very first Tonight Show with Jay Leno as host and Branford Marsalis as musical director. Branford comes down and he sits beside Jay Leno's desk and they have a little conversation.
11: And remember, I said, you don't know, you didn't want this gig at first. Remember you said that?
12: Yeah, I said, no. I said, thank you, but no.
11: Yeah.
4: And then Branford told his bandmates that he'd gotten this call from Jay Leno, and they were like, are you crazy? You know, go call him back.
12: Called you back, said, yeah.
11: Yeah, well, this is good. When I told you could do the kind of music you want to do, sounds good to me.
4: So already, you get the sense that he wasn't necessarily all that fired up about doing it.
2: It's reported that Branford would push his band like it was a gig in a concert hall or nightclub. that The Tonight Show was a platform to continue to deal with the music. Eric Deggan says it can be tricky for some artists to navigate the waters of network television expectations. It wasn't long before Branford would step aside and pass the gig to his guitarist, Kevin Eubanks, who would lead the band for the next 15 years.
4: So I think ultimately that was the problem when Branford was serving as musical director on The Tonight Show Band. He's an artist, but the musical director for a TV show has to be something else.
2: 1 year after Leno went on the air on NBC, CBS welcomed Late Night with David Letterman in a competing time slot.
4: Each new show is a reflection of where jazz kind of sits in the public sensibility. Letterman is a reflection of the fact that, like, the cool form of jazz is contemporary jazz now.
2: Paul Schaefer, who had already been working with Letterman for years, was the musical director. Schaefer's World's Most Dangerous Band showed us how a late-night band could double as a backing band for the show's musical guests. Schaefer loved backing all kinds of genres, including jazz.
7: We really did get many of the icons of jazz come and play with us, like Miles and Diz.
2: When Letterman retired from The Late Show, comedian Stephen Colbert became the new host, and Paul Schaefer passed the torch to Jon Batiste. Schaefer says he couldn't be more proud.
7: The thing about Jon Batiste coming to late night television is that he figured out how to bring his jazz feel onto the show, and it sounds absolutely like it belongs.
2: We put the headphones on Schaefer to play him our recording of Jon's concert in New York City.
7: When I heard the concert that was recorded at the McKittrick, it really was the best that I could have imagined. It was in that bag, beautiful, like what would Alan Toussaint be doing now sort of thing. All kinds of wonderful influences. It reaffirmed what a big fan I am.
2: Let's get back into that music. This is John's take on If You're Happy and You Know It.

Recorded live at the Club Car at the McKittrick Hotel in New York City. That was a John Batiste original called Power. When Jazz Night in America returns, the kid from Kenner comes to TV. Plus more from my concert with John. As they say, don't touch that dial. I'm Christian McBride.

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0: Welcome back to Jazz Night in America. I'm Christian McBride, and that was John Batiste playing Thelonious Monk's Round Midnight at the Club Car at the McKittrick Hotel in New York City. In 2015, when John started his gig in late night, TV critic Eric Deggans wasn't too sure if it was going to work out.
1: Frankly, I'm just glad they found a role for him that works on the show, because when he first debuted, I was deathly afraid that he was going to get fired. I felt like a lot of Colbert's interactions with John early on was Colbert turning to John and saying something to him and then expecting him to be funny. As smart and as cool as he is, he couldn't in that moment just say something funny. Like, that's not him.
2: Are you happy here at the Late Show? Is everything cool?
3: Oh, yeah, of course I am. I get to meet incredible people, get to play the music I love every night, and they got them free Pop-Tarts in the break room.
4: One of the things when I got to the show is I felt that external forces, for lack of a better term, you know, focus groups and things like that, were trying to pigeonhole John into a traditional role.
0: That was the executive producer and showrunner of The Late Show. He was brought on board in the middle of the first season and helped rework John and Stephen's on-camera relationship.
4: What's been wonderful about their relationship is that it's an organic friendship. You know, my job is to give it that space and say, there's something here. Stephen, you saw something in this. I see it in the interaction between the two of you. So let's let it develop organically and take the pressure off of it. And I'm really pleased with how that has evolved.
5: Stephen is a mentor to me. He's a friend. He's a collaborator.
0: Also at the beginning, John expected to be just the music guy.
5: I've been left to kind of craft my domain, which is not what I'd expected going into this.
0: Like use his new platform to shine a light on jazz legends. Folks like Wayne Shorter and the Heath Brothers.
6: You played with John Coltrane on his first record.
7: Yeah, I did.
0: And John's worked on a number of sketches. He's even interviewed Congressman John Lewis. His segments that reference jazz also poke fun at how serious we in the scene can take ourselves.
8: New Orleans is known for its music, zydeco, bounce, but none more so than jazz, which was invented when a composer's sheet music was eaten by a gator, and so he just made a bunch of stuff up.
0: And remember, when we see the commercial breaks at home, the studio audience is getting a hearty dose of John Batiste. Chris Lick says that one of his greatest joys is watching the audience get down to John's Jazz 2.0 during those breaks.
4: He's really something special. He's a unicorn. I think he is will end up being one of the most transformative musicians ever. Take it out of the late night space. He's just so visionary and accomplished and collaborative.
0: TV critic Eric Deggans says what John is doing goes beyond entertainment.
1: The best late night bands don't just play music that's popular. They have a sound and an attitude that is unique, that is compelling, that is forward looking, and that is kind of cool. It's important to see that jazz is still a crucial part of the band that backs the most watched late night show on television, Stephen Colbert's show. And John is at the center of that dynamic.
0: John left The Late Show in 2022. Since then, 5 Grammys, an Oscar, and sold out concert halls across the country. But it all comes back to that human spirit, social music, something that can be most felt, most vibrant, live and in person.
5: I think that before music was something that we bought and sold, music was really a part of the fabric of everyday life. It was a part of the way that we would interface with each other. There's so many different forms of communal social music. And New Orleans is just one brand of what has survived into the modern era of music for life. Music when someone dies, music when people are born, music for the real purpose of what I think God had made music to be, for us to connect and to express things and to be a time capsule of our collective wisdom.
0: Let's go out with more music from our concert recorded at the Club Car at the McKittrick Hotel in New York City. John on piano, Givton Jellin on trumpet, John Lampley on tuba, Eddie Barbash on alto sax, Tavon Pennicott on tenor sax, India Owens on bass, Joe Saylor on drums, and Nega Santos on percussion. This is Order

0: Jazz Night in America is a production of WBGO Studios and NPR Music. The music was recorded by David Talixson. Our concert fell on John's 33rd birthday, so we surprised him with a custom birthday cake. Check it out in the full concert film of the show on our YouTube channel. This week's episode was written and produced by Alex Arif. Senior producer, Katie Simon. Additional production for the special rebroadcast by Sarah Gilletti. Our executive producer is Stephen A. Williams. Saraya Muhammad is the executive producer at NPR Music. And Sonali Mehta is the executive director. I'm Christian McBride.
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3: You're listening to Jazz 88, and it's time for a traffic update. In the South Metro, North 35W will be closed tonight between 82nd Street and 76th Street for construction, starting at 9 p.m. In the West Metro, South Highway 169 is closed at 394 for nighttime roadwork, starting at 9 p.m. A forecast for your evening, mostly clear with a low around 64, with a 40% chance of showers and thunderstorms, mainly before 3 a.m. Tomorrow, mostly sunny with a high near 90. 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And you're now listening to This Just In. I'm Yancey, bringing you new music, recent releases, and fresh ads to Jazz 88's library. We are going to get started with A Lovesome Thing. That's the name of this project, a live recording from the Philharmonie de Paris. Jerry Allen and Kurt Rosenwinkel. They're going to perform an original tune, and just a few words from the liner notes from Kurt Rosenwinkel. There was a strong bond between Jerry and myself, a beautiful internal smile, deep respect. We talked through the years about projects we wanted to do, songs we wanted to play, but alas, we only had the chance to play a few times. This concert was the first and only time we played duo together. There was no rehearsal. Jerry was a powerful force, a master musician, and true magician. We're going to hear a tune called Simple Number 2. Coming up, music from Mongolian pianist and composer Shatin Erdinabatar, vocals from Inara George, and an interview with David Ambrosio, who has officially released his project, Civil Disobedience, as of this week. Sit back, relax, and enjoy This Just In on Jazz 88.
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You just heard a song called Desert Dream from Mongolian pianist and composer Shatin Ardenabatar, accompanied by Niels Kugelman on the contralto clarinet. I just loved hearing those tones mix and mingle together. Before that, we heard from Jerry Allen and Kurt Rosenwinkel, a Kurt Rosenwinkel composition called Simple, and that was performed live at the Paris Philharmonic in 2012. You, again, are tuned in to This Just In. I'm your host, Yancey, bringing you new music, recent releases, and fresh adds to Jazz 88's library. David Ambrosio is a name that you may have heard recently, and I have been playing works from his now officially released Civil Disobedience project, exploring progressive compositions from the late 60s and 70s from people like Duke Pearson and Bobby Hutcherson and more. In fact, you'll hear David himself speak about this project because I got to interview him. And so we're going to play this interview, and then we're going to hear a selection from the album. So stay tuned. You're listening to This Just In on Jazz 88. No need for the blues when you've got the afternoon cruise. Hey, it's Yancey, and I've got all sorts of jazzy sounds for your weekday wind down. Tune in Monday through Thursday from 3 to 7 p.m., and we get started at 2:30 on Fridays with traffic on the 10s. It's music for the moment here on Jazz 88.

0: Bassist David Ambrosio's latest project unearths Blue Note compositions thought to be lost to time. Civil Disobedience introduces listeners to a series of tunes recorded during the civil rights era and in the midst of Blue Note's organizational restructuring, which left the compositions shelved for over a decade. The project includes works by Bobby Hutcherson, Joe Chambers, Harold Land, and more. I got the chance to speak with David about the origins of this album, which began in 2018 as a one-night-only performance in New York City.
1: We played in New York City's Jazz Standard, and it was really an amazing night. So I was like, yeah, it seems that I need to continue this project. It just felt like a real calling for me.

0: We chatted about the historical context in which the compositions were recorded and why they might have been obscured for so long.
1: Blue Note at that time was bought out by a larger company, and the guys that were running the label at the time kind of didn't want to deal with that. And so they had recorded a ton of music because they were so interested in what these, you know, especially black composers were doing at that time. And they wanted to record the modern music of the day, but they also had to put out what they could put out. Maybe the content of the music was one aspect, a little too modern maybe. They were worried about sales, you know, which makes sense. But on the other hand, some of the themes were, you know, these were hotbed topics at that time. And maybe they felt a little concerned about releasing them at that moment. It flew under the radar for a number of reasons, and it's really incredible modern music of the day that still seems so fresh today.

One example was Harold Land's Poor People's March, written for the Poor People's Campaign of 1968, a prominent multiracial effort for economic justice, led by Dr. King.

The composition was originally recorded on Bobby Hutcherson's Spiral album in 1965 and 1968, but only released in 1979. Similarly, James Spalding's composition, A Time to Go, is also in dedication to Dr. King and is featured on Ambrosio's album.

0: Chatting prior to his performance at Berlin in mid-April of 2026, David spoke transparently on the way the music lands, both for the player and listener in times of political and social instability.
1: In discovering this music, there's so many stories to this project. There's a real emotional context to this music and a real feeling in this music that is about a time, and it still kind of resonates and comes through today. You know, another aspect of it is just the importance of making connection, you know, the connection of the past to the present, connection between people. And I think it always it helped people understand life, you know, through the music. You know, it's not always so easy. It's you know, music is, everyone wants music to be fun and joyful, and it is, and it's beautiful. And, you know, probably everyone wants to take a step away from all the, you know, thinking about this stuff. You know, I feel like I'm always kind of like doing a tightrope walk of like what, you know, how much do I just play music for people, and how much do I kind of like try to make these connections and talk about this stuff.

0: Civil Disobedience, Blue Note in the Progressive 60s, is out on May 15th, featuring Ingrid Jensen on trumpet, Donnie McCaslin on tenor, Bruce Barth on piano, Victor Lewis on drums, and David Ambrosio on bass. A documentary film accompanying the project is set to release in the near future. I'm Yancey, and
1: my name is David Ambrosio, and you're listening to Jazz 88, Minneapolis.

0: Music from David Ambrosio, a tune called Ankara from his officially released Civil Disobedience, Blue Note in the Progressive 60s, featuring Donnie McCaslin, Ingrid Jensen, Bruce Barth, Victor Lewis. You heard it here on This Just In. I'm your host, Yancey. In a moment, we'll hear from clarinetist Virginia McDonald and then Barbara Brookmuller Big Band with Klaus Wienerreuther. So stay tuned. It's Jazz 88.
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Music from Klaus Wienerreuther and Barbara Brookmuller's Big Band. The tune was called Chet, and it's from an album called Trumpet Tales, exploring the works of trumpeters in a big band setting arranged by Klaus Wienerreuther. Ooh. You heard it here on This Just In. Before that, Virginia McDonald, clarinetist, with a tune called In Search Of. That's from an album of the same name, and I believe it features Orrin Evans on the piano. I'm Yancey, and coming up, Monk Conclave, and a tune from Ulysses Owens Jr., Down the Way, Inara George, and Audrey Ochoa. So continue to relax and enjoy the newer tunes on Jazz 88.

0: And you just heard Bebop and Confirmation from Ulysses Owens Jr. and Generation Y. That's Irina Terekubo on the sax, Anthony Hervey on trumpet, Tyler Bullock on piano, and Yasushi Nakamura on bass. Ulysses Owens Jr. on the drums. And what a rockin' tune. You're listening to This Just In. I'm Yancey, bringing you new music, recent releases, and fresh ads to Jazz 88's library. If you're listening live on Friday, the program basically ends here. I'm sorry to say, but you can tune back in on Saturday night at 11 or next Tuesday at 8 to hear me again, and you'll get to hear an extra tune. You'll get to hear an extra few minutes of music.
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0: 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I'm Yancey. It's Jazz 88.

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2: You're listening to Jazz 88, and it's time for a traffic update. In the South Metro, North 35W will be closed tonight between 82nd Street and 76th Street for construction, starting at 9 p.m. In the West Metro, South Highway 169 is closed at 394 for nighttime roadwork, starting at 9 p.m. A forecast for your evening, mostly clear with a low around 64, with a 40% chance of showers and thunderstorms, mainly before 3 a.m. Tomorrow, mostly sunny with a high near 90. 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
6: Hey there, welcome to Jammin' Jazz, jazz for the new generation. I am your host, Michelle Zito, and I'm going to start this week's show off with brand new music from Mr. Jason Miles. Now, you might know Jason Miles. He was a huge part of Miles Davis's band, especially during Tutu. He had a huge influence on Miles, and they really kind of broadened the horizons of the band, bringing more electric music to Miles Davis, and Miles thrived. He loved it, and Jason has a lot of stories about how the album was doing so well, especially overseas, and Miles was thrilled, and they had a really good personal relationship. They hung out quite a bit. And Miles Davis is turning 100 years old on May 26th. Had he lived, he'd be 100 years old. And Jason, who moved to Portugal a couple years ago with his wife, has been gearing up to create music in Portugal. It's a little hard, you know, when you're in a foreign place, when you don't really have the connections there for, you know, other musicians and recording studios and all of that. But he got it together, and he put together this album called 100 Miles for Miles Davis. And it is absolutely fantastic. It is just a beautiful tribute to Miles Davis. It brings in that Tutu vibe, and the compositions are updated, they're funky, they're just really grooving, and you will not be disappointed. This is a tune called Malibu Midnight Blue, and you can get this album on Bandcamp. He is working on broader distribution for physical CDs here in the United States, but you can actually order from him. He will send it from Portugal, as one of my friends in Canada figured out. And I highly suggest you take a listen. It is so good. So here is Jason Miles with Malibu Midnight Blue from 100 Miles for Miles Davis. Happy birthday, Miles Davis. And I'll tell you a lot more about what I played for you at the end of the set.

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1: Well, I left myself zero time, so run through this nice and quick. That was Club Delph with Hungry Ghosts from an album called Now I Understand. Right before that, the Jazz Mandolin Project with Clip. That was from Tour de Flux. Right before that, brand new music from Nola Tet, the supergroup from New Orleans. That was Doc Richter to You. And that was from the album Something to Relax With, which was recorded live over two nights in Tulsa, Oklahoma. And I started things off with brand new Jason Miles celebrating.
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1: Welcome back to Jammin' Jazz, Jazz for the New Generation. I'm Michelle Zito, and I have a lot of music to get to in this set, so I'm going to get right to it. This is Snarky Puppy. This is from an album called Empire Central, which is enormous. It has so many tunes on it, I can't even count that high. It is such a great album, and it really lets them shine in all their glory. This is Trinity. It's one of my favorite tunes on this album. So here is Snarky Puppy to start things off. And I will tell you more about what I played for you at the end of the set.

0: Well, that was TJ Kirk with Get on the Good Foot into Rock Hard in a Funky Place from the album If Four Was One. And that band strictly plays the music of James Brown, Rahsaan Roland Kirk, and Thelonious Monk. Right before that, you heard Mike Clark with Bacon Fat from his wonderful album called Actual Proof. Right before that, Sam Frybush Organ Trio with Swingin' at the Haven. And that was from The Root Volume 2. And I started things off with Snarky Puppy. And that was from their album Empire Central, which is their 7th live album and their 15th overall album. And that was the tune Trinity. That was actually their first single from that album before they released it. And it celebrates the Dallas-Fort Worth area where they're from. And the title references the Trinity River, which actually runs through Texas, the Metroplex, and the cities of Dallas and Fort Worth, and I think Denton as well. And it meanders its way. And the tune is supposed to mirror the geography of that river. And, you know, it does these dark passages and then these really beautiful, bright, clean sections. And it also has a lot of gospel in there. It's just a really beautiful tune. And that is it for this set. I've got the whole second set of Jam and Jazz, or I'm sorry, the second hour of Jam and Jazz coming up right after this break. So don't go anywhere, and I will be right back.
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4: You're listening to Jazz 88, and it's time for a traffic update. In the South Metro, North 35W will be closed tonight between 82nd Street and 76th Street, for construction starting at 9 p.m. In the West Metro, South Highway 169 is closed at 394 for nighttime road work starting at 9 p.m. A forecast for your evening, mostly clear with a low around 64 with a 40% chance of showers and thunderstorms mainly before 3 a.m. Tomorrow, mostly sunny with a high near 90. 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
0: Welcome back to Jam and Jazz, Jazz for the New Generation. I am Michelle Zito, and I am going to start this set off with Il Duo meets Will Bernard. Now, there's a very interesting story here. The duo is Giulio Pagliaccia and Giulio Campagnolo, and they are both Italian and they live in Italy. And Giulio Pagliaccia, who is a drummer, at one point in his early education, he went to the Bay Area and he saw Will Bernard play. I'm not really sure what he saw, what band or whatever, but he was really impressed with Will, bought his albums, followed him for years and years and years, and then got the opportunity to actually play with Mr. Will Bernard. And so they put this album together and it is really good. It's called Funk Italiano. And this is the tune Pronto Via. And then they also started a new band called Smooth Elevator, which I've been playing for you on the show as well. But this is such a great album. Every time I play something from Funk Italiano, I get a ton of email. Everyone loves it. So here is Pronti Via from Funk Italiano. This is Il Duo meets Will Bernard, and I'll tell you a lot more about what I played for you at the end of the set.

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Well, once again, the music took control of the set, so I'm going to run through this nice and quick. That was the Adam Deitch Quartet. Will Blades in there. That was Art Bar from Egyptian Secrets. Right before that, Galactic with Denny's Village Rundown from Crazy Horse Mongoose. Right there in the middle, Garage à Toi with The Dwarf from Outremer. My favorite album ever. Oh, I love that album. Right before that, Boom Trio with Quinn's Puff from their one and only so far album, Boom Trio. And I hear they're working on new music. I cannot wait. If you're in Atlanta, look them up. And I started things off with Il Duo meets Will Bernard with Pronti Via, and that was from the album Funk Italiano. I've got that last set of Jam and Jazz coming up right after this break, so don't go anywhere, and I will be right back.

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1: Welcome back to Jammin' Jazz, Jazz for the New Generation. I am Michelle Zito, and this is the last set of Jammin' Jazz. This is The Breaks. This is a supergroup, brand new. This is Robert Walter on keyboards. This is Eddie Roberts on guitar and Stanton Moore on drums. Eddie Roberts brings that retro vibe that you love from the new Master Sounds, and they kind of take it up a notch. This is from their one and only first album called The Breaks, and this is a tune called Offsides. And then I'll tell you a lot more about what I played for you at the end of the set, a little surprise coming for you at the end.

0: Well, that was Lettuce doing Miles Davis in celebration of Miles, what would be his 100th birthday on May 26th. And that was Jean-Pierre. And I really love that they put this album out. It is called Witch's Stew. And it really does let them kind of dive deep into the Miles Davis catalog and show what they can do. I mean, you might know them as a funk band, you know, a lot of soul in their music and all of that. But they really do have amazing chops. And I love that about them, especially Eric Benny Bloom. He is a phenomenal player. Right before that, another one from Jason Miles from 100 Miles for Miles Davis. That was the tune 100 Miles. That was his first single from that album. And of course, once again, you can get that album on Bandcamp. And physical CDs are coming. Also vinyl, which I'm hoping I could get a copy of that because I'd love a copy of that. And he's working on distribution in the United States. He is based in Portugal right now. Right before that, you heard the Charlie Hunter Trio with Antoine, and that was from Gentlemen, I Regret to Inform You, You Will Not Be Getting Paid. His album titles and sometimes his song titles are hilarious to me. And I started things off with The Breaks, the supergroup, brand new. That is Eddie Roberts on guitar, Robert Walter on keyboards, and Stanton Moore on drums. A Little Bit of Business, Jam and Jazz is written and produced and performed by me. You can always see the playlist. I upload that right before the show starts so that you can follow along and ruin the surprise of what's coming up next. And that lives on the website. But mostly the playlist is for you to look it over and look up all of these artists and learn about them and purchase the music that you like. Purchase the music, the merchandise, the pre-sale tickets, please. There's a lot of talk right now about pre-sale tickets, and if the venue does not have enough pre-sale tickets sold, even while the band is on their way to that gig, they will cancel it. And that sucks for everybody. So do your part. If you know you love the band, buy the pre-sale tickets. Make sure they can do their gig and show up. And I mentioned the website. It is jamandjazz.com. That's where the playlist lives. It's got a ton of information about me and the history of the show. It is jamandjazz.com. No G, just jamandjazz.com. And it has a very easy way to contact me. There's a form on a couple different pages that you can fill out. It goes right to my inbox. I do respond to every single email that I get. Depends on what you ask and how much email I'm getting. But I'd love to hear from you. What's on your radar? What's on your festival radar? What's on your concert radar? What are you listening to? And tell me what's going on in your world. If there's a local band that I would love that I haven't heard of, I'd love to get a link or whatever. Just give me a heads up. I'd love to hear from you. And I also do voice work. So if you want to spice up your voicemail or your spoken word project or whatever it is, hit me up on the website.
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4: You're listening to Jazz 88, and it's time for a traffic update. In the South Metro, North 35W will be closed tonight between 82nd Street and 76th Street for construction, starting at 9 p.m. In the West Metro, South Highway 169 is closed at 394 for nighttime roadwork, starting at 9 p.m. A forecast for your evening, mostly clear with a low around 64. With a 40% chance of showers and thunderstorms, mainly before 3 a.m. tomorrow. Mostly sunny with a high near 90. 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

Celebrating the music of Miles Davis, that was Hannibal from Amandla. Miles, of course, on trumpet. Joe Sample, piano. Marcus Miller, doubling up on bass guitar and bass clarinet. Omar Hakim on drums. Don Elias, percussion. And Bashiri Johnson, also on percussion, with Kenny Garrett on alto. Thank you for joining me during this hour, celebrating the music of the centennial of Miles Davis.

Lauded by music critics as Miles Davis's greatest work, that was music from Kind of Blue, Blue in Green, composed by Miles Davis and Bill Evans. And since its release in August 17, 1959, his most acclaimed album, and became, along with Bitches Brew, his best-selling record. With an all-star group of musicians, namely Miles, of course, on trumpet, John Coltrane tenor, Bill Evans piano, Paul Chambers bass, Jimmy Cobb on drums. Right before that, we heard from Ballads, released on Columbia, with I Fall in Love Too Easily, released in 1988, with Ron Carter bass, Frank Butler drums, Victor Feldman piano, George Coleman on tenor. Let's continue celebrating the music of Miles Davis with Cassandra Wilson from her recording, Traveling Miles, with Someday My Prince Will Come, featuring Regina Carter on violin.

Miles with his world-famous quartet with John Coltrane tenor, Red Garland piano, Paul Chambers bass, Philly Joe Jones on drums, the title track from Round About Midnight, which was released in March of 1957 in his first recording with Columbia Records. And you've heard it right here with me, Dee Alexander, celebrating Miles Davis and his centennial. This is Jazz.

from Shirley Horn's homage to her friend Miles Davis, recording simply entitled I Remember Miles, with her rendition of My Man's Gone Now, supported by Ron Carter bass, Roy Hargrove trumpet and flugelhorn, Buck Hill tenor, Charles Abel's bass, Steve Williams on drums and percussion. Recorded in 1998, and she received a Grammy Award for the Best Vocal Jazz Performance at the 41st Grammy Awards. Let's continue from The Birth of the Cool with Miles Davis, one of my favorites. It Never Entered My Mind.

0: Miles Davis from Sketches of Spain with the Pan Piper, and before that, Frank Russell's recording Influences with Tutu featuring Wallace Roney on trumpet. And you've heard it right here with me, D. Alexander. This is Jazz.
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The Miles Davis Sextet, title track from the recording Someday My Prince Will Come. Released actually December 11th, 1961 on Columbia Records, and the only recording to feature Hank Mobley. Appreciate you tuning in during this time. Great music in store just for you, so stay with me. You're with D. Alexander. 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

The World Saxophone Quartet from their recording Dances and Ballads, and we heard an Oliver Lake composition simply entitled Belly Up. And they are Hamiet Bluett, Barry Sax, Julius Hemphill, Alto, Oliver Lake, Alto, and David Murray on tenor. Released in 1988 on the Elektra Nonesuch label. Before that, we heard from Leon Thomas with Horace Silver's composition, Song from My Father, from Spirits Known and Unknown. Here's Betty Carter, also recorded in 1988, the title track from her recording, Look What I Got, with Benny Green piano, Michael Bowie bass, Louis Nash on drums.

The music of Artemis Supergroup, comprising seven of the most acclaimed musicians in modern jazz, featuring pianist and musical director Renee Rosnes, tenor saxophone Melissa Aldana, Anat Cohen clarinet, Ingrid Jensen trumpet, Narika Ueda bass, Allison Miller on drums. We heard their rendition of The Sidewinder. And you heard it right here with me, D. Alexander. This is Jazz.

One of the finest vocalists that ever lived from Chicago. That's Brother Luba Rashik from the recording Jam for Your Life. Famadou Don Moye put together a stellar cast of musicians. He's on drums along with Bill Brimfield trumpet, Rollo Radford bass, Ari Brown on piano and tenor. Jam for Your Life with Wayne Shorter's Black Nile. Before that, we heard from Brother Azar Lawrence from his recording New Sky with Revelation. Here's Frank Russell from Influences with Tutu.

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0: Sutter on piano from his self-titled recording, and we heard Messianic Steps. Before that, Venetia Gould, She's Not Shiny, She's Not Smooth. You're with D. Alexander. This is Jazz.
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That's TK Blue from his recording The Tide of Love and his composition Never Felt This Way, with Stefan Harris on vibes, James Wideman piano, Gavin Fallow bass, Lenny Robinson drums, and Ron Jackson on guitar. Thank you so much for joining me. You're with D. Alexander. Happy to be here with you. Hey, let's take this hour to celebrate love, because after all, it's all about love. Stay with me. This is Jazz.

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Jeff Bradfield, tenor. Richard D. Johnson, piano. John Tate, bass, and also the composer of that piece. And Samuel Jewell on drums from their recording, Our Heroes. The composition, Espartame, on AFAR Music. Right before that, we heard Miles Davis live in concert, the title track from the recording by Funny Valentine. And he's supported by George Coleman, tenor, Herbie Hancock, piano, Ron Carter, bass, and Tony Williams on drums. Recorded on my birthday in New York, February 12, 1964, and released on Columbia in 65. Let's continue with Sam Cooke for Sentimental Reasons.

The music of Shirley Scott on organ from her recording Soul Sister. We heard a traditional composition, The Carrie Dance, supported by Eddie Kahn on bass, Otis Finch drums, Kenny Burrell on guitar, and of course, Miss Scott on organ. Thank you for tuning in. You're with D. Alexander. This is Jazz.

The voice of Miss Sheila Jordan from her recording Comes Love, Lost Session, 1960. Beautiful ballad, I'm the Girl. Unfortunately, the musicians are unconfirmed, and a friend of mine told me that someone asked Miss Jordan who the musicians were on this recording, and unfortunately, she does not remember. And she's earned that right. She's well into her 90s. So, God bless you, Miss Jordan. Let's continue with Shami Royston, Beautiful Liar.

Miss Shirley Horn from Light Out of Darkness, tribute to Ray Charles with Just for a Thrill. Right before that, we heard from Tia Fuller from Diamond Cut, Save Your Love for Me. Let's continue with cellist Akua Dixon from Moving On with her composition, What

Thank you so much for tuning in. Certainly appreciate it. Until we are together again, please take good care of yourself. You're with D. Alexander, and this is Jazz.

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The group was called Super Sax, and their objective was to harmonize the music of Charlie Parker. That's exactly what they did. We heard Moose the Mooch there from their album called Stone Bird. Five saxes in all, two altos, two tenors, and a baritone sax, led by Med Flory on alto, also soloing on trumpet Conti Condoli, Monty Budwig on bass, and Jake Hanna on drums. Hello there and welcome. Thank you so much for joining us and for your support of the great American music we call jazz. Here's Monty Alexander with two great compatriots, Ray Brown on bass, Frank Gant on drums. From the album Full Steam Ahead, a tune written by Rodgers and Hammerstein that was from the musical South Pacific. It's called Happy Talk.

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0: a happy, almost exuberant version of the tune Happy Talk, coming from the Monty Alexander Trio. The album's called Full Steam Ahead, on which it's included. Monty on piano, Ray Brown on bass, Frank Gent drums. You're listening to Jazz with Dave Schwann and Mark Murphy.
1: Here, my godchild comes today. He'll ask me something about life, I'd say. A goblin is only a fountain of wisdom to the child who can't learn to tell the truth and even separate the wheat from the chaff. The poets always have a wealth of sensible and sound old salve. It's readily, steadily dug if the

Mark Murphy, with Godchild, actually retitled here The Odd Child. Those were Mark's own lyrics, and it comes from the album The Artistry of Mark Murphy, done back in 1982. It's also on a 2-CD set on the 32 Jazz label called Stolen and Other Moments. Along with Mark, a lot of good people here. George Moratz on bass, Tom Harrell playing trumpet and also flugelhorn, Gene Bertocchini guitar, Ben Aronoff on keyboards, Sue Evans percussion, Gary Kneewood on sax, and Jimmy Madison on drums. Of course, Godchild was done by Miles Davis.

Miles, from Birth of the Cool and Godchild. The album recorded in 1949 and 1950 and featuring some outstanding legendary musicians here. Of course, Miles on trumpet, also Kay Winding on trombone, Junior Collins on French horn, John Barber on tuba, Lee Konitz here on alto sax, Jerry Mulligan on baritone sax, Al Haig the pianist, Joe Shulman the bass, and Max Roach on drums. As we said, that was recorded in January of 1949. Just a few years later, Miles joins Columbia Records with his first great quintet, and here is All of You.

0: Miles Davis and Cole Porter's tune, All of You, a tune Miles did a lot in the 1950s and into the early 60s, coming from the classic album Roundabout Midnight and the first great quintet of Miles Davis, with Miles on his distinctive muted trumpet, John Coltrane on tenor, Red Garland piano, Paul Chambers bass, and Philly Joe Jones on drums. You're listening to Jazz with Dave Schwann. Thank you for joining us, and please stay with us. Got a lot of great music ahead.
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We have the Vanguard Jazz Orchestra up next, which began life, of course, as the Thad Jones Mel Lewis Big Band, taking residence at the Village Vanguard in New York City. This is from a recording called Up From the Skies. That's a tune by Jimi Hendrix, but most of the other music on this recording was by Jim McNeely, a longtime member of the band, pianist, conductor, composer. But he arranged this tune by Hendrix to open up the album. We'll hear Jason Jackson soloing on trombone and longtime member Ralph LaLama on tenor sax. Here is Up From the Skies.

Jim McNeely's arrangement of the music of Jimi Hendrix, Up From the Skies. And that is the title cut to the album of the same name from the Vanguard Jazz Orchestra, and featuring the music of Jim McNeely as well. We heard Jason Jackson soloing on trombone, Ralph LaLama on tenor sax. You're listening to Jazz with Dave Schwann. Thank you once again for joining us. And drummer Joe Farnsworth and his quintet up next from their album In What Direction Are You Headed? Along with Joe on drums, Emmanuel Wilkins is here on alto sax, Kurt Rosenwinkel guitar, Julius Rodriguez keyboards, and Robert Hurst on bass. Here's a beautiful arrangement of Someday We'll All Be Free.

Wow, I just love that. Someday we'll all be free. And performed there by the Joe Farnsworth Quintet from their album, In What Direction Are You Headed? They're headed in the right direction there. What a soulful, spiritual feel there in the last couple minutes of that tune. Just beautiful. Joe Farnsworth leading the group on drums. That was Emmanuel Wilkins on alto, Kurt Rosenwinkel guitar, Julius Rodriguez piano, and Robert Hurst on bass. You're listening to Jazz with Dave Schwann and two great saxophonists up next, Eric Alexander on tenor and Vincent Herring on alto. This is from a set done live at Smoke, the jazz club in New York City, in July of 2024. Vincent and Eric joined by Mike LaDon piano, John Weber bass, Lewis Nash on drums from the album Split Decision. Here is Hank Mobley's A Peck, A Sack.

Most definitely a bebop-influenced tune from Hank Mobley called A Peck a Sec, done there by Eric Alexander on tenor, Vincent Herring on alto, from the album Split Decision, along with Mike LaDon on piano, John Weber on bass, Lewis Nash on drums. That was recorded in July of 2024 at Smoke in New York. We thank you so much for joining us this hour and hope you enjoyed all the great American music we call jazz. Dave Schwann finishing up with vibraphonist Mark Sherman and the title cut to his album, Bop Contest.

0: 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Hey, it's Yancey, and I've got all sorts of jazzy sounds for your weekday wind down. 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

Miles Davis from 1951 and his tune Denial on the album Dig, along with Miles on trumpet, Sonny Rollins on tenor, Jackie McLean alto, Walter Bishop piano, Tommy Potter bass, and Art Blakey on drums. And that gets us started for a celebration of Miles. Hello there, welcome on in. You're listening to Jazz with Dave Schwann. Thank you, as always, for joining us and celebrating the 100th birthday of Miles Davis. We could do so many things, and I have thought about this program so long and tried to cover all the bases here, and it's very hard, if not impossible, to do in 1 hour when you're talking about someone like Miles Davis. So we're going to be featuring some of my favorite things and also some tunes that Miles wrote performed by other musicians. But here is Miles himself from 1958, and you can't go wrong with this one.

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From 1958, the title cut to the album, Milestones. Miles Davis, of course, with his first great quintet, augmented by Cannonball Adderley on alto sax, making this a sextet. Cannonball, along with John Coltrane on tenor, Red Garland piano, Paul Chambers bass, Philly Joe Jones on drums, and of course, Miles out front on trumpet. You're listening to Jazz and celebrating Miles. Dave Schwann here, celebrating the 100th birthday of Miles Davis, born in Alton, Illinois, May 26, 1926. When he was a year old or so, his family moved to East St. Louis, Illinois, very close to Alton. And in the mid-1940s, Miles made his way to New York City and played with none other than Charlie Parker. And here is something from May of 1947, Charlie Parker's All-Stars. Of course, Bird on alto, Miles on trumpet, Bud Powell is here on piano, Tommy Potter on bass, and Max Roach on drums. Here is Chasin' the Bird.

May 8th, 1947, the recording date for Charlie Parker's All-Stars, recording, among other things on that date, Chasing the Bird, the All-Stars including Bird on alto, Miles Davis trumpet, Bud Powell piano, Tommy Potter on bass, and Max Roach on drums. Just about 2 years later, in January of 1949, Miles put together a group for a couple of recording sessions that ended up being a classic album called Birth of the Cool. Those sessions done in 1949 and 1950. Here's something from January of 49, featuring a young baritone sax player named Jerry Mulligan. Miles had a nickname for Jerry. He called him Jeru, and that's the name of this tune.

the Miles Davis No Net, Nine Players from Birth of the Cool, recorded in January 21, 1949 in New York. The tune by Jerry Mulligan called Jeru. And of course, we heard Jerry on baritone sax there, along with Miles on trumpet. The rest of the group featured Kay Windig on trombone, Junior Collins on French horn, John Barber on tuba, Lee Konitz on alto sax, Al Haig piano, Joe Schulman bass, and Max Roach once again on drums. We heard Max with Charlie Parker's All-Stars and Miles on the previous cut, Chasing the Bird. You're listening to Jazz with Dave Juan and celebrating Miles Davis and Miles' 100th birthday, born May 26, 1926 in Alton, Illinois. We also mentioned at the start of the program that we were going to play things by other musicians that Miles wrote, and here is a great example. This is from 1961, the one and only Bill Evans. And Bill was on Kind of Blue, as you may know. And yes, we will get to Kind of Blue in a little while. But this from February of 1961, Bill's great trio here. Scott LaFaro on bass, Paul Motion on drums, from the album Explorations. Here is a tune that Miles wrote, but apparently never recorded. It's called Nardis.

A tune Miles Davis wrote, but evidently never recorded. It's called Nardis, done there by Bill Evans from his album Explorations. Bill on piano, Scott LaFaro on bass, and Paul Motion on drums. We have a lot more to come, celebrating Miles as best we can, squeezing so much into roughly an hour's program. And with the diversity of Miles Davis's career, that's impossible to do so, but at least we're trying to hit the highlights. Dave Schwann here. Thanks again for joining us, and please stay with us. A lot more to come. Here's Miles and Gil Evans.

Something from what turned out to be the final collaboration between Miles Davis and the great Gil Evans. Of course, their collaboration began with Sketches of Spain, but this from 1962, the album called Quiet Nights, we heard song number 2. We're celebrating the 100th birthday anniversary of Miles Davis, and we cannot do so without featuring something from the second great quintet from the mid-1960s. From the album Miles Smiles, with Miles here with Wayne Shorter on tenor, Herbie Hancock piano, Ron Carter bass, Tony Williams on drums, the opening cut to the album called Orbits.

Cutting edge music from the cutting edge quintet of the mid-1960s. Miles Davis from the album Miles Smiles and the tune called Orbits, written by the tenor sax player in the group here, by the way, Wayne Shorter, Herbie Hancock on piano, Ron Carter bass, Tony Williams drums, and of course, Miles out front on trumpet. We're celebrating Miles. You might call this program All Miles. Dave Schwann here. Thank you for joining us, celebrating the 100th birthday anniversary of Miles Davis. And as we mentioned earlier, not only featuring performances by Miles from throughout his career, but also music that Miles performed and or wrote by other performers. Here's one from Joe Henderson, an album I love here. It's called So Near, So Far, Musings for Miles, and a tune that Miles did in the 1950s in collaboration with Gil Evans. The title cut to the album, Miles Ahead.

the great Joe Henderson and his version of Miles Ahead from his album So Near, So Far, Musings for Miles. Along with Joe on tenor, John Schofield guitar, Dave Holland bass, Al Foster drums. John Schofield is the guitarist in this next cut from 1984. Here's Miles and Human Nature.

Miles from 1984 and Human Nature. That's on the Bootleg Series, Volume 7, the 3-CD set with Miles there on trumpet, John Scofield guitar, Robert Irving III keyboards, Daryl Jones bass, Vince Wilburn Jr. and Steve Thornton drums and percussion. Miles did get a lot of negative feedback using electronic instruments in the 1980s, but that muted trumpet you just heard is the same muted trumpet in this recording from 25 years earlier.

Eternally beautiful music. Flamenco sketches from Kind of Blue. Miles Davis trumpet. Cannonball Adderley alto. John Coltrane tenor. Bill Evans piano. Paul Chambers bass. Jimmy Cobb drums. As some have said, music made in heaven. Happy birthday, Miles. We thank you so much for joining us this hour and hope you enjoyed all the great American music we call jazz. Dave Schwann finishing up with trumpeter Roy Hargrove from his album The Vibe and his version of Milestones.

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That cooking tune is called Holding Still. It's from Farnell Newton from his recording Rippin' and Runnin'. Farnell on trumpet, Brandon Wright, tenor sax, Brian Charette, organ, Rudy Royston on drums. Hello, how you doing? Welcome, Dave Schwann here. You're listening to the great American music we call jazz. A pleasure as always to have you with us. We hope things are going very well for you. We have a salute to the one, the only, Bird, Charlie Parker, up next from three alto saxophonists, Vincent Herring, Bobby Watson, and Gary Bartz. They got together at Smoke, the jazz club in New York, in August and September of 2019, which actually was right around the time of Bird's 99th birthday anniversary. Charlie Parker was born August 29th, 1920, in Kansas City, Kansas. But this is now out on a CD called Bird at 100. Here's Vincent, Bobby, and Gary Bartz, along with David Kikoski piano, Yasushi Nakamura bass, and Carl Allen on drums for Charlie Parker's Yardbird Suite.

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0: Thank you very much.
1: Charlie Parker's Yardbird Suites. Three alto saxophonists paying tribute to Charlie Parker, Vincent Herring, Bobby Watson, and Gary Bartz. David Kikoski, the pianist there, with Yasushi Nakamura bass and Carl Allen on drums. The set's done in August and September of 2019 at Smoke in New York City. A 99th birthday tribute to Bird. It's now out on the CD called Bird at 100. You're listening to Jazz with Dave Schwann. Thank you so much for joining us. Up next, John Fedchuk, trombonist John Fedchuk, who spent many years in the Woody Herman Big Band and came up with just one terrific arrangement of things after another for Woody, and continued to do it with his own ensemble. And he has a very fine ensemble here on this next recording. This is from Into the Shadows. Here's John's tune called Alpha Dog.

Alpha Dog. That was written by the trombonist we heard, John Fedchuk. It's from his recording Into the Shadows. John has a great sextet here. Scott Wendholt on trumpet, Walt Weisskopf on tenor, Alan Farnham piano, David Fink bass, Eric Halverson on drums, and of course John on trombone. He writes in the booklet notes to the recording that the tune is a Blakey-inspired shuffle. Of course, he's referring to the great drummer Art Blakey. And the title of the tune, Alpha Dog, dedicated to the memory of a beloved family dog that demanded so much respect, he had to be addressed as Mr. Mr. John Fedchuk, with some great music yet again from Into the Shadows and Alpha Dog. We'll have something from Art Blakey and the Jazz Messengers. Stay tuned. You're listening to Jazz with Dave Schwann. We have the First Lady of Song for you now.

Ella Fitzgerald in Rome in 1958 on her birthday, April 25th of that year, When You're Smiling. Lou Levy piano, Max Bennett on bass, Gus Johnson on drums from Ella in Rome. The great Art Blakey and the Jazz Messengers up next. We mentioned when we played John Fechak's tune Alpha Dog a little while ago that John referred to the shuffle rhythm in that tune as being inspired by Art Blakey. And Art, of course, was one of the masters of that shuffle-type rhythm. We're going to hear a good example of that here. Art Blakey and the Jazz Messengers from their recording Feeling Good and Wayne Shorter's One by One.

One by One, music by Wayne Shorter, and very, very dynamically played there by Art Blakey and the Jazz Messengers. Nothing but exciting music making from all of the Jazz Messengers throughout the decades that Art Blakey led that visionary group. This is from the recording Feeling Good, Wayne Shorter's One by One there. The late Wallace Roney on trumpet. We lost Wallace due to complications from COVID-19. Kenny Garrett on alto sax, Jean Toussaint tenor, Tim Williams trombone, Donald Brown piano, and Peter Washington on bass, and of course, the one and only Art Blakey on drums. You're listening to Jazz with Dave Schwann, and we have another drummer up next, Jeff Hamilton. This is Jeff with his trio from their recording Catch Me If You Can. The pianist is Tamir Hendelman and John Hamar on bass. We're going to hear music by one of Jeff's mentors and teachers, John Von Ohlen, also known as the Baron. John Von Ohlen was a drummer with Stan Kenton in the early 1970s. I met John during my student days at Ball State University. And Jeff was studying with John when he was a student at Indiana University some years back now. But at any rate, here is something that was written by John Von Ohlen, and we will explain the title and how this all comes full circle for Jeff and his trio after we hear this piece from John Von Ohlen, The Pond.

A beautiful piece of music written by the drummer John Von Ohlen, known as the Baron, called The Pond. It's from Jeff Hamilton's release, Catch Me If You Can. Drummer Jeff Hamilton and his trio with pianist Tamir Hendelman and bassist John Hamar. Jeff writes in the booklet notes that John Von Ohlen was inspired by the pond that was on his property, spending many hours there, and wished for his ashes to be placed there. Music by the late John Von Ohlen, The Pond, played by the Jeff Hamilton Trio. You're listening to Jazz with Dave Schwann. Here is Joe Henderson. This from a tribute to the music of Antonio Carlos Jobim. The CD is called Double Rainbow. Here is Felicidades.

Felicidade from Double Rainbow, the music of Antonio Carlos Jobim, Joe Henderson on tenor, Ileana Elias piano, Oscar Castro Neves guitar, Nico Assumpção on the bass, and Paulo Braga on drums. Here's Larry Fuller.

Lined with a Groove. Larry Fuller, piano, Hassan Shakur, bass, Lewis Nash on drums, from their recording called Overjoyed. We thank you so much for joining us this hour and hope you enjoyed all the great American music we call jazz. Dave Schwann finishing up with guitarist Amanda Monaco from her recording Glitter and Tommy Flanagan's Freight Train. That's T-R-A-N-E.

0: No need for the blues when you've got the afternoon cruise. Hey, it's Yancey, and I've got all sorts of jazzy sounds for your weekday wind down. Tune in Monday through Thursday from 3 to 7 p.m., and we get started at 2:30 on Fridays with traffic on the 10s. It's music for the moment here on Jazz 88.
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from an album called The Sistering, featuring the combined voices of four great vocalists, Nina Freelon, Lois Deloche, Lenora Zinzale-Helm, and Kate McGarry. Kate McGarry, the principal vocalist and composer of that tune called The Circle. It also featured guitarist Keith Gans and pianist Mickey Hayama. Opening this jazz hour, hi, I'm your host, John Hill,

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saxophonist Branford Marsalis, who has kept a quartet together in some incarnation since the middle 80s, this time from 2003, the album Eternal, the tune The Lonely Swan, written by the pianist here Joey Calderazzo, with bassist Eric Rivas and Jeff Tane Watts on drums. Branford Marsalis from Eternal. We heard the tune Trinity opening the set from vibist Joel Ross. Joel Ross and the album called Gospel with saxophonists Josh Johnson and Maria Grand, the pianist Jeremy Corin, bassist Kanoa Mindenhall, and Jeremy Dutton on drums. The tune we heard, Trinity, Father, Son, and Holy Spirit. Each tune on this album corresponds with a Bible verse, thus the title of the collection, Gospel. We're listening to jazz. I'm John Hill. Giant Steps from pianist Michel Camilo.

saxophonist John Coltrane, recorded in 1960, released on an album called Coltrane's Sound in 1964. Equinox, with McCoy Tyner at the piano, Steve Davis was the bassist, Elvin Jones on drums. The unique vocal stylings of Leon Thomas opened that set, recorded at the Berlin Philharmonic Hall in 1970 with saxophonist Oliver Nelson. Arthur Sterling was the pianist, Gunter Linz on bass. Lex Humphreys was the drummer, Sonny Morgan on congas. Leon Thomas also playing the African wood flute on that tune, Echoes, from the album Leon Thomas in Berlin. We're listening to jazz.

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Call up Jacoby and Myers, and you can take the Fifth Amendment, that is. 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
1: A decidedly homicidal Mac Rebinac. That's Dr. John from Going Back to New Orleans. Saxophonist Sherelle Cassidy ahead of it from her album Gratitude. We heard In the Spirit with pianist Cyrus Chestnut, bassist Christian McBride, and drummer Lewis Nash, and a supreme version of Ping Pong from drummer Hart Blakey's Jazz Messengers, featuring the composer Wayne Shorter on sax, trumpeter Lee Morgan, pianist Bobby Timmons, bassist Jimmy Merritt, from the album Roots and Herbs. I'm John Hill. Thanks for joining me. I'll see you later.

0: Guitarist Barney Kessel in a pretty version of Gershwin's classic song, Love Is Here to Stay. Good morning. I'm Peter Solomon. It's the morning show on this Wednesday, May 27th. Stay tuned for world news. Of course, we'll be listening to a lot of Sonny Rollins, who passed away earlier this week at the age of 95. This is 88.5 KBEM FM, Minneapolis, St. Paul, and Jazz88.fm, a listener-supported service of Minneapolis Public Schools. The time is 1 minute after six. World news coming up next.
1: BBC News with Danielle Jaworowiecka. Unionized workers at Samsung Electronics in South Korea have approved a landmark profit-sharing deal, averting a strike at the world's largest memory chip maker. It's estimated that tens of thousands of employees in the semiconductor division will receive up to around $400,000 each. Workers in other units will receive much less. Jake Kwon in Seoul says this has divided the company.
2: One theme that keeps coming up is how unequal the success is. While Samsung Electronics and SK Hynix, its major competitor, have passed $1 trillion in valuation this month, this is not the case for most other South Korean companies. So I think a lot of people who are watching them are very envious. And there's a lot of conversation right now in South Korea. How does this benefit the society as a whole? How does this benefit South Korea's economy as a whole?
1: Israel has killed the new head of Hamas's military wing in Gaza, as it also intensifies its attacks in Lebanon on what it says are sites linked to Hezbollah. The Israeli defense minister said that Mohammed Oda had been sent to meet his associates in the depths of hell. From Jerusalem, here's Yolande Nell.
3: This comes at a very tense time when you have the indirect talks between Israel and Hamas on advancing President Trump's peace plan for Gaza, really looking to be deadlocked at the moment. There's been no advance when it comes to Hamas disarmament, and the US-led Board of Peace has made it clear that that is a condition for progress being made when it comes to reconstruction, when it comes to any Israeli troop withdrawal from Gaza.
1: Police have entered the headquarters of Spain's governing socialist party, searching for documents connected to a corruption scandal. It follows news this week that the country's former prime minister, José Luis Zapatero, has been placed under formal investigation, while the brother and wife of the country's current prime minister, Pedro Sánchez, face ongoing corruption charges. Health authorities in the Democratic Republic of the Congo say around 1,000 people are currently showing symptoms consistent with Ebola. Tracing their contacts has become a big focus of efforts to contain the outbreak. The head of the World Health Organization is expected to arrive in the DRC today to assess the situation. Our Africa correspondent Barbara Plett-Usher is following developments.
4: We've been speaking to a member of the medical charity Doctors Without Borders, who's on the ground, and he said that it will take weeks, not days, to get the infrastructure in place in order to be able to contain this epidemic. And a lot of that has to do with testing. The Doctors Without Borders official said, really, until we get a picture of what's happening here, until we get that testing capacity fully operational, we're just running behind the virus. We don't even know how bad it is.
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0: From the Jazz 88 newsroom, I'm Peter Solomon. Good morning. Immigration and Customs Enforcement detainees are taking their own lives at a pace that's unprecedented in the agency's two-decade history, highlighting what experts call failures in care and oversight. An Associated Press investigation finds that at least 10 ICE detainees have died by suicide since President Trump returned to office in January 2025 and ordered ICE to increase arrests and deportations. That includes 7 deaths just since October, already the most in one fiscal year, with some months remaining. The increased pace of suicide exceeds the growth in ICE's detainee population. The deaths happened at detention facilities operated by private contractors and local jails run by sheriffs. All were men, and most of the detainees who killed themselves were Hispanic. Brian O'Hara is no longer the chief of the Minneapolis Police Department. Mayor Jacob Frey says O'Hara resigned yesterday for interfering with an investigation into an alleged sexual relationship with a subordinate. Frey said at a news conference last night, quote, "The interference itself is a breach of trust. Because of that, I informed the chief that I would be disciplining him up to and including discharge, and he resigned," close quote. Frey says he's grateful for O'Hara's work, but would not have renominated him if he had known earlier about a substantiated claims of a sexual relationship with an employee. Assistant Police Chief Katie Blackwell will serve as interim chief. Congresswoman Angie Craig will officially file to run for the U.S. Senate this afternoon in St. Paul. The 2nd District Democrat hopes to win the seat of retiring U.S. Senator Tina Smith in November. Craig is competing against Lieutenant Governor Peggy Flanagan for the DFL Senate nomination. Her campaign says Craig continues to build momentum for the August 11th primary. In sports, in Major League Baseball, the Twins beat the White Sox 5-3 in extra innings last night in Chicago. Connor Prelip is scheduled to start Game 3 this evening at 6:40 at Wright Field. In women's basketball, the Lynx host the Atlanta Dream at Target Center tonight at 8. The Lynx are coming off an 85-75 win against the Chicago Sky last Saturday. In minor league baseball, the Saints opened their series against the Louisville Bats with a 6-4 win last night at Louisville Slugger Field. Mike Paredes takes the mound for the Saints against Louisville for an 11:05 first pitch this morning.
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0: Sunny, and it's starting to feel like summer. Today and tomorrow, we're going to have highs around 90. Today and Friday, highs around 90. Tomorrow, a bit cooler with a high of 86. Calm winds today, mostly clear overnight, a low around 61. And then tomorrow, sunny, as I mentioned, 86 for the high. Currently, fair skies. It's already 68 degrees in the Twin Cities. We'll have first alert traffic coming your way in just 3 minutes. In the meantime, this is the first chart that Dizzy Gillespie wrote and had recorded by Cab Calloway. It's called Plucking the Cabbage on Listener Driven Jazz 88.

0: Dizzy Gillespie, such a fresh voice in terms of his playing and his writing as well for big band. This was when he was a sideman, around 1940 or thereabouts. As a sideman working for Cab Calloway. Milt Hinton was in the band, trumpeter Jonah Jones as well. That's a tune called Plucking the Cabbage, or in other words, Getting Your Money. I'm Peter Solomon. It's the morning show on 88.5 Minnesota's Jazz Station. We're going to be heavy on the Sonny Rollins this morning in honor of the jazz legend who passed away earlier this week. Coming up in just a moment, we'll hear a recording of Rollins as a sideman with Miles Davis doing one of his famous compositions, Erigen. The title is Nigeria, spelled backwards. Miles joined by Horace Silver on piano, bassist Percy Heath, drummer Kenny Clark, and Rollins on tenor sax, 1954. First, though, it's time to begin our live drive time reports on the 10s, direct from the Minnesota Department of Transportation's Freeway Nerve Center, the RTMC. Bob Urich is at the Regional Transportation Management Center in Roseville with First Alert Traffic. Good morning, Bob.
1: Good morning. We're watching in the North Metro. This is northbound 94 at 57th Avenue. MnDOT's on the scene with the vehicle. They've got the shoulder block on that right side. And Edina, southbound 100 at Benton Avenue. Got a disabled vehicle there. It's over on the shoulder. Got road work in Coon Rapids, West 10. This is at Egret. The road work there blocking two lanes of traffic. Sunrise today, 5:32, live from the RTMC. It's Jazz 88 Traffic.

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1: Big Joe Turner and a musician he worked with many times over his long career, another Kansas City-based jazz giant, Pete Johnson, who is a boogie-woogie master. This is from an album called Every Day in the Week, a blues called It's the Same Old Story. Before that, Miles Davis's Quintet, 1954. In the band with them were Horace Silver at the piano and saxophonist Sonny Rollins, and we'll be hearing a lot from him since he passed away earlier this week. Such an incredible and lengthy career and so much to check out. Coming up momentarily, we'll hear a project featuring some contemporary musicians delving into the compositions of Miles Davis. Agitation from the group Blue Moods, coming up right after First Alert Traffic here on Listener Driven Jazz 88.
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1: 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Coming up next, we'll hear from an album called Directions and Expressions, compositions of Miles Davis arranged for a group of contemporary players that are recorded on Positone Records. Diego Rivera on tenor saxophone, Eli Howell on trombone, Ben Gillis vibes, Art Hirahara piano, bassist Boris Kozlov, and drummer Vinny Spradza, and we'll hear Agitation. But first, let's get a look at traffic. Speaking of agitation, and we go to the RTMC with Bob Urich.
3: Yeah, we're watching some agitated drivers in a backup here. This is eastbound 94 between 610 and the Fish Lake Interchange is where you'll find that. And we're seeing some delays in St. Paul. This is on northbound 52 over the Lafayette Freeway Bridge. Edina, southbound 100 at Benton Avenue. It's a stalled vehicle there over to the right. The sunrise today, 5:32. Live from the RTMC, Jazz 88 traffic.

0: Diego Rivera and Ben Gillis on Vibes, two members of an assemblage of musicians that record for Positone Records from a new album called Blue Moods, Directions, and Expressions. That was Agitation, music composed by Miles Davis. I'm Peter Solomon. Coming up, we'll hear from singer Joni Mitchell and harpist Brandy Younger. First Alert Traffic coming up next, and a look at news here on Listener Driven Jazz 88.
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0: Turning to the news, Spanish police have mounted a search of the headquarters of the ruling Socialist Party as part of an ongoing investigation into possible corruption. Authorities have confirmed that one person died and nine others remain unaccounted for after a chemical tank imploded at a pulp and paper mill in Washington State. Governor Walz signed a new social media protections bill for children into law. And in women's soccer, the Minnesota Aurora play an away game against the Rockford Raptors tomorrow at 7 o'clock. More on these stories in our next full newscast coming up at 7. Here's your Twin Cities forecast today. Sunny skies, a high of 90. Mostly clear overnight, lows around 61. Winds remaining calm tonight and tomorrow. Sunny on Thursday with a high of 86. Back up to the 90s again on Friday. Continued sunny weather of the weekend, highs in the upper 80s. Right now, fair and 65 degrees. Let's get a check on traffic now with Bob Urich at the RTMC.
2: Now, we're starting in the North Metro. This is eastbound 94 at Highway 25. We've got a semi that's rolled over and has spilled its cargo right now. Traffic is moving over to the shoulder at this location to get around it on that right side. In Minneapolis, West 62 at Portland. It's a stalled vehicle. It's over on the right. In Edina, southbound 100 at Benton Avenue. Got a stalled vehicle there over on the shoulder. Seeing some slowdowns in Maple Grove. This is on eastbound 94 starting at 610. Live from the RTMC, it's Jazz 88 traffic.

0: A ballad titled Running Game, harpist Brandi Younger from her recording Brand New Life. I'm Peter Solomon. Coming up, we'll hear Cootie Williams, featured with Duke Ellington's orchestra in a 1938 recording. Also music from Art Blakey's quintet featuring Lou Donaldson and Clifford Brown and Horace Silver. All of that on the way after First Alert Traffic on Lister Driven Jazz 88.
1: 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Retro jazz chanteuse Stella Cole performs two shows on Monday, June 1st. Then on Tuesday, the 2nd, it's two shows with Spanish bassist Vincent Garcia. Artist bios and tickets at dakotacooks.com.
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2: In St. Paul, northbound 52, we've got delays here starting at Plato Boulevard. In Monticello, north of the Twin Cities, eastbound 94 is closed at Highway 18 due to a semi-crash. The traffic there being diverted off the freeway. In Minneapolis, West 62 at Portland, a stalled vehicle here is over on the shoulder. Coming out of Shakopee, northbound 169, seeing delays starting at County Road 21. The sunrise today was at 5:32, live from the RTMC. It's Jazz 88 traffic.
0: 1938, Riding on a Blue Note. It's Duke Ellington featuring Cootie Williams on trumpet on Listener Driven Jazz 88.

0: This was not exactly the Jazz Messengers, but the group included some of its founding players. Art Blakey and Horace Silver co-founded that group in the mid-50s. Here we had Lou Donaldson on alto sax, trumpeter Clifford Brown, and bassist Curly Russell captured live at Birdland in New York. Donaldson, later on in articles, was quoted as calling this one of the greatest live jazz albums of all time, and despite the fact that he's on it, I think that there's definitely a lot of argument to be made for that statement, and we heard a tune by Horace Silver called Quick Silver, which I believe is based on Lover Come Back to Me. Coming up next, Images, a poignant song delivered a cappella by singer and pianist Nina Simone. First, let's go to Bob Urich at the RTMC for a look at traffic.
1: Watching in the East Metro, eastbound 494 over the Wekota Bridge, we've got debris on the roadway. Looks like a tarp that's blowing around into the lanes. In Monticello, north of the Metro, eastbound 94 and Highway 25, a semi crashed, spilling its load. Looks like traffic's blocked in all the lanes except for the shoulder on that right side. In Coon Rapids, we've got road construction causing backups. This is West 10 at Egret Boulevard. The road work there has two lanes closed, one lane open for traffic to squeeze through one at a time. Live from the RTMC, it's Jazz 88 Traffic.

0: Saxophonist Antonio Hart came up in the 1990s alongside Roy Hargrove. He's very much owes a lot of his style to Cannonball Adderley, which is a great place to start for an alto saxophonist. That's a tune called Rock Candy, recorded by Jack McDuff. I'm not certain if that's McDuff with him, but it's from an album called Blessings. Let's go to Bob Urich now at the RTMC for a look at traffic.
1: We've got slowdowns in New Brighton. This is on West 694, starting at Silver Lake Road. They continue till you get to 252 north of the Metro in Monticello. Eastbound 94 is shut down at Highway 25 due to a semi crash. The right shoulder is where emergency vehicles are parked right now, so that's closed until further notice in Monticello. In the Coon Rapids area, West 10 at Egret Boulevard, the road work there is underway. We've got two lanes blocked, one lane open. That's causing delays there as well. Live from the RTMC, it's Jazzy DA Traffic.
0: I'm Peter Solomon. 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Stay tuned for World News. Coming up later in the hour, more from Sonny Rollins. We'll also hear from Steve Wilson from his most recent album, too, and vocalist Stacey Kent. It's 701.
2: BBC News with Danielle Yawovietska. The head of the World Health Organization has warned that the Democratic Republic of Congo now faces what he called a catastrophic collision of disease and conflict amid the Ebola outbreak. Tedros Adhanom Ghebreyesus, due to visit the DRC this week, said the number of cases is currently outpacing the response. Here's Barbara Plettacher.
3: The WHO is coordinating an influx of resources to get to the epicenter of the epidemic, which is in the eastern province of Ituri. And that is something that the WHO chief is going to be talking about when he arrives. We've been speaking to a member of the medical charity Doctors Without Borders, who's on the ground, and he said it will take weeks, not days, to get the infrastructure in place in order to be able to contain this epidemic. And a lot of that has to do with testing. The Congolese authorities say that around 1,000 people are suspected of having the virus, but only 100 cases have been confirmed.
2: Police have searched the headquarters of Spain's governing Socialist Party in connection with a corruption scandal. The country's former Prime Minister, José Luis Zapatero, is also under investigation. Paul Moss reports.
4: This is a country where the Prime Minister's brother and wife have been charged with influence peddling, where the former leader of his Socialist Party has just been placed under formal investigation, and with a former minister and prime ministerial aide already on trial. Now it seems Spanish police are broadening their inquiry to other party figures. Those accused deny any wrongdoing, but last Saturday saw a huge demonstration in Madrid with protesters demanding the Prime Minister resign.
2: Israel is carrying out a new wave of airstrikes in southern Lebanon after issuing evacuation warnings for the city of Nabatea and several other towns. The IDF has been intensifying an offensive on what it says are Hezbollah targets to counter the Iranian-backed group's drone attacks. Yolande Nell is in Jerusalem.
5: Despite the fact there has been a ceasefire agreed, despite the extensions that there have been, Israel has said that it retains the right to act in its own self-defense and to deal with imminent threats from Hezbollah. Hezbollah has really posed a big threat to the Israeli soldiers who are on the ground in thousands in southern Lebanon using these explosive drones. Also, earlier this week, explosive drones were launched across the border at civilian communities in the north of Israel.
2: A German court has sentenced a former member of the far-left militant group Red Army Faction to 13 years in prison. After 30 years on the run, Daniela Kletter was convicted of carrying out a string of armed robberies between 1999 and 2016. Kletter's group, also known as the Baader-Meinhof Gang, was disbanded after a campaign of murder, abduction and bombing from the early 1970s to the early 1990s. 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
0: From the Jazz 88 newsroom, I'm Peter Solomon. Good morning. Authorities have confirmed that one person died and nine others remain unaccounted for after a chemical tank imploded at a pulp and paper mill in Washington State. They say there's no hope to rescue those missing. Nine others were injured Tuesday morning in the spill, some severely. Emergency responders plan to resume recovery efforts at Nippon Dynawave Packaging Company in Longview on Wednesday morning. Authorities say those efforts are being hampered by the danger posed by 90,000 gallons of the dangerous liquid that remain in the unstable tank. Governor Walz signed new social media protections for children into law. The new protections include limiting addictive platform features, strengthening privacy safeguards, and increasing parental controls. This amends the legislation called Stop Harms from Addictive Social Media, or SHASM, and requires social media companies to obtain verifiable parental consent before allowing children under 16 to create or maintain accounts. It also mandates that child accounts default to the highest privacy settings and provides parents with tools to monitor and limit their child's usage. The city of St. Paul will get nearly $41 million in grants and loans to replace lead service water lines. The funding was awarded through the Minnesota Public Facilities Authority's lead service line replacement program. Senate Majority Leader Aaron Murphy says it will be used to replace more than 2,100 service lines that can leach into drinking water and threaten the health of residents. In sports, in Major League Baseball, the Twins beat the White Sox 5-3 in extra innings last night in Chicago. Connor Prelip is scheduled to start Game 3 tonight at 6:40 at Wright Field. In women's soccer, the Minnesota Aurora play an away game against the Rockford Raptors tomorrow at 7. And the Supreme Court is allowing Vikings defensive coordinator Brian Flores' racial discrimination lawsuit against the NFL to move forward in open court. Justices rejected the league's request to force the case to arbitration, overseen by Commissioner Roger Goodell yesterday. Flores sued the NFL, the Denver Broncos, Houston Texans, New York Giants in 2022. He alleged systemic racism in coaching and hiring. The NFL officials say the league is prepared to defend itself as the case progresses.
6: No need for the blues when you've got the afternoon cruise. Hey, it's Yancey, and I've got all sorts of jazzy sounds for your weekday wind down. Tune in Monday through Thursday from 3 to 7 p.m. and we get started at 2:30 on Fridays with traffic on the 10s. 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
0: Well, summer certainly feels like it's here, although it doesn't officially start for another 3 weeks. High of 90 today, upper 80s tomorrow, and back up to 90 on Friday. Winds calm, mostly clear overnight, a low of 61. And tomorrow, sunny again, calm winds, a high of 86. Right now, 68 degrees with fair skies. First Alert traffic coming your way in 3 minutes. Here's singer Stacey Kent on Lister Driven Jazz 88.
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0: A Fine Romance, singer Stacey Kent here on Listener Driven Jazz 88. 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
1: Watching in Golden Valley, northbound 100 at Highway 55. It's crash here with vehicles in the left lane and on that right side as well. In Monticello, eastbound 94 at Highway 25, a semi crash has blocked the lanes. All lanes are closed there. The traffic being diverted off Highway 94. Off to 25 due to that crash. In the South Metro, northbound 35W at Black Dog, got tire debris in one of the lanes on that right side. In Coon Rapids, we've got delays due to road construction. This is West 10 at Egret Boulevard. Two lanes of traffic are blocked with that road construction in Coon Rapids. Live from the RTMC, it's Jazz 88 traffic.
0: We'll turn next to a tune written by George Cables, a beautiful song called Helen's Song. This performance featuring saxophonist Steve Wilson off his recent Smoke Sessions release Enduring Sonnets with vibraphonist Joe Locke, pianist Rini Rosnes, Jay Anderson on bass, and drummer Kendrick Scott on Listener Driven Jazz 88.

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0: For some reason, one of the most memorable versions of this song, Temptation, is Miss Piggy singing it on The Muppet Show. It's absolutely ridiculous, but this version from pianist Mary Lou Williams is a very nicely paced performance. I'm Peter Solomon. It's The Morning Show on Lister Driven Jazz 88. Before that tune, it was Helen's Song, a composition by pianist George Cables. Coming up in just a moment, we're going to listen to a version of I Can't Get Started featuring saxophonist Sonny Rollins in a performance November 3rd, 1957 at the Village Vanguard with bassist Wilbur Ware and drummer Elvin Jones. It's part of an album called A Night at the Village Vanguard. There's two volumes of material from this historic occasion, and as far as I'm concerned, it's one of the best things that Rollins ever did. Of course, the legendary player died on Memorial Day weekend at the age of 95. So we're going to hear a lot from Rollins still yet to come. First, though, let's go to Bob Urich at the RTMC for a look at traffic.
1: We've got slowdowns in Minneapolis on eastbound 394. There's road work underway, and that's helping, or not helping, but causing those slowdowns. The left lane is blocked east 394 at Worth Parkway. And we've got delays on 394 eastbound, starting at Louisiana Avenue. Coon Rapids, there's road construction causing delays here as well. Westbound 10 at Egret Boulevard. They've got two lanes of traffic there blocked, one lane open getting through. In north of the metro in Monticello, eastbound 94 at Highway 25, that is closed due to a semi crash. In the south metro, northbound 35W at Black Dog, we got tire debris in one of the lanes. Live from the RTMC, it's Jazz 88 traffic.

0: From A Night at the Village Vanguard, Volume 2, Sonny Rollins, Wilbur Ware on bass, and drummer Elvin Jones, and I Can't Get Started. I'm Peter Solomon. 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
3: Many Muslims in Minnesota celebrate Eid al-Adha, a major holiday which culminates with the Hajj, or pilgrimage, to the city of Mecca in Saudi Arabia.
4: If they have the financial means and if their health is good, then Muslims are required to perform that pilgrimage at least once in their lifetime.
3: Safar Siddiqui is with a Minnesota-based Islamic resource group. He says since Islam follows a lunar calendar, Eid al-Adha falls on a different day each year. He says most Muslims in Minnesota aren't able to travel to Saudi Arabia, so they celebrate the holiday at home.
4: Typically, the day starts with a congregational prayer, and after that, Muslims visit each other, exchange gifts.
3: Estimates of the number of Muslims in Minnesota vary between 100,000 and 150,000. The majority of them are from African and Arab countries and the Indian subcontinent. Siddiqui says he feels it's imperative for Muslims and non-Muslims to get to know each other.
4: As the world shrinks, there will be more interaction with people from different religions, cultures, and Islam is already very much part of the mosaic of the American society.
2: MN90 is a co-production of the Minnesota Historical Society and AMPERS, diverse radio for Minnesota's communities, made possible by funding from the Minnesota Arts and Cultural Heritage Fund, online at mn90.org.
0: 729, I'm Peter Solomon. It's the morning show on listener-driven Jazz 88. Turning to the news, the WHO says the number of Ebola cases in the epidemic taking place in Central Africa is outpacing its ability to respond. NASA is already ordering landers, rovers, and drones for a sprawling moon base less than 2 months after the Artemis II mission. Police Chief Brian O'Hara is no longer in his job with the Minneapolis Police Department. Mayor Jacob Frey says he resigned yesterday for interfering into an investigation into alleged sexual relationship with a subordinate. And in sports, the University of Minnesota men's and women's track and field teams will take part in the NCAA regionals that starts today in Fayetteville, Arkansas. More on these stories in our next full newscast coming up at 8 o'clock. Sunny skies today, a high of 90, winds calm. Overnight, clear, a low of 61. Sunny, hot again tomorrow, 86 for the high. Right now, fair skies, 70 degrees. Let's get a look at traffic with Bob Urich at the RTMC.
5: Watching at Coon Rapids, westbound 10 at Hanson Boulevard. It's crashed over on that right shoulder in St. Paul. Southbound 52 at I-94. A stalled vehicle blocks the right shoulder. Monticello and north of the metro. Eastbound 94 at Highway 25 is closed due to a semi-crash. Back in Coon Rapids, west 10 at Egret Boulevard. There's road work there. Two lanes of traffic are closed. That's causing big delays. In Golden Valley, northbound 100 at Highway 55, there's a vehicle left over from an earlier crash. It is off to the side. Live from the RTMC, it's Jazz 88 traffic.
0: Coming up, Quincy Jones and his orchestra. We'll listen next to Susanna McCorkle, and this is a number written by Dave Frischberg. Can't Take You Nowhere on listener-driven Jazz 88.

0: A recording by Quincy Jones celebrating Count Basie and some of his great arrangers like Neil Hefti and Sammy Nestico. That's called The Joy of Cooking. Warren Luning, as far as I could tell, on trumpet there. I'm Peter Solomon. It's the morning show on Minnesota's Jazz Station, 88.5.
1: The car served me through college, grad school. 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And the Lumina is still giving by putting my favorite programs on the air. It feels awesome. 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
0: Let's head to the RTMC for a look at traffic with Bob Urich.
3: We've got slowdowns near the airport. This is on 494 westbound. They begin at Highway 5 and continue till you get to 77 in Coon Rapids. Road construction causing delays. West 10 at Egret Boulevard. St. Paul southbound 52 at I-94. Stalled vehicle over on that right side. Let's get an update on that. Let's see. Looking right now, looks like that may have been taken care of. In Monticello, north of the metro, this is eastbound 94 at Highway 25. It's a semi-crash that has closed all lanes of traffic in Monticello at East 94. Live from the RTMC, it's Jazz 88 traffic.
0: Coming up, we'll hear a recording of Chris Potter as a very young performer back in 1993. I think he was in his 20s at the time, with Mary McPartland's trio doing Coltrane's Naima. We'll listen next to Babel Gilberto, and this is Tudo on Lister Driven Chat.

0: Marion McPartland, who is always just a wealth of interesting harmonies in her playing. That was Naima by John Coltrane, featuring a young saxophonist Chris Potter with her. That's from the album In My Life on Concord Records. I'm Peter Solomon. Coming up in just a moment, pianist Jeremy Siskin joined by singer Claire Martin doing Everybody Knows from the recent release Seeking Balance. Also a little bit of music from the Interplay Jazz Orchestra from a new release on the way. Let's head over to the RTMC again for a look at traffic with Bob Urich.
1: Watching at Coon Rapids, we've got road construction causing delays. This is West 10 at Egret Boulevard. That road work has two lanes of traffic currently closed. Also have delays, road construction delays in Minneapolis and in Golden Valley. This is East 394. Backups here starting at Louisiana Avenue. Those will continue till you get to downtown Minneapolis. Westbound 94, seeing slowdowns starting at Hiawatha, and those continue until you get to, again, 394. In Monticello, in the North Metro, this is East 94 at Highway 25. A semi crash there has the road closed. Live from the RTMC, it's Jazz at EA Traffic.
0: 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On the right is a button that says Submit Your Own Event. 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Here's Jeremy Siskin with Claire Martin on Jazz 88.

0: The interplay Jazz Orchestra, go figure the name of that one. Let's head over to the RTMC and get a look at traffic with Bob Urich.
1: Watching at Coon Rapids, westbound 10 at Egret Boulevard. We've got slowdowns here due to road construction. Two lanes of traffic are closed. Got delays in Minneapolis. This is on 394 eastbound. They start right at Highway 100, and those will continue till you get to the downtown. In Monticello, eastbound 94 is closed at Highway 25. Due to a semi-crash. Live from the RTMC, it's Jazz 88 Traffic.
0: 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It's 1 minute after 8 o'clock. Stay tuned for world news. Coming up next, and music from Jay McShann's orchestra on the way, too.
2: BBC News with Danielle Jałowiecka. The head of the World Health Organization has warned that the Democratic Republic of Congo is facing a catastrophic collision of disease and conflict with the Ebola outbreak. Tedros Adhanom Ghebreyesus said the number of cases is currently outpacing efforts to scale up the response. From Kinshasa, Emery Makumeno reports.
3: Initially expected on Tuesday, the head of the World Health Organization is due to arrive tomorrow, Thursday. His visit is seen as a move to reinforce coordination and mobilize more international support for the response, which is in need of funding. The authorities in the DRC, alongside international partners, are scaling up their response, including expanding testing, increased medical supplies, and the potential rollout of experimental treatments.
2: Police have entered the headquarters of Spain's governing Socialist Party, searching for documents connected to a corruption scandal. It follows news this week that the country's former Prime Minister, José Luis Zapatero, has been placed under formal investigation. Guy Hedgko reports from Madrid.
4: This raid was part of a probe into allegations that the socialist operative Leire Díez had been paid to carry out a campaign of misinformation aimed at derailing legal cases affecting the party. She has denied any wrongdoing. It comes days after it emerged that the former socialist prime minister, José Luis Rodríguez Zapatero, was also being investigated. He denies allegations that he received a commission for using his influence to secure a multi-million euro bailout for an airline. Meanwhile, the prime minister's brother, David, will go on trial tomorrow for influence peddling charges.
2: A German court has sentenced a former member of the far-left militant group Red Army faction to 13 years in prison. Daniela Kletter was convicted for carrying out a string of armed robberies between 1999 and 2016. She went on trial last year after 30 years on the run. Israel is carrying out more airstrikes in southern Lebanon after issuing evacuation warnings for the city of Nabatea and several other towns. The Israeli military has been intensifying its strikes on what it says are Hezbollah targets in response to increased drone attacks by the group. Lebanon's health ministry says dozens of civilians have also been killed in recent days. From Beirut, here's John Sudworth.
5: Israel is very clear that this war was reignited shortly after it began its attacks with America on Iran when Hezbollah fired rockets across the border into Israel. And Israel says that it is doing all this to defend itself. There are pockets of support for Hezbollah in this country, of course, there always have been. But there are plenty of people, some of whom we've just been speaking to here in central Beirut, who are deeply frustrated by what they see as Hezbollah once again dragging this country into a war that it doesn't need.
2: World News from the BBC.
0: From the Jazz 88 newsroom, I'm Peter Solomon. Good morning. NASA is already ordering landers, rovers, and drones for a sprawling moon base less than 2 months after the Artemis II mission. The space agency outlined its first phase of its moon base plans yesterday, awarding hundreds of millions of dollars in contracts to U.S. companies. Jeff Bezos' Blue Origin will provide the landers that will deliver a pair of moon buggies to the lunar surface at a spot near the moon's south pole. Those will be built by Astrolab and Lunar Outpost. Firefly Aerospace will get drones to the moon. All the hardware should arrive ahead of the first Artemis astronauts landing, which is planned for as early as 2028. Brian O'Hara is no longer chief of the Minneapolis Police Department. Mayor Jacob Frey says O'Hara resigned Tuesday for interfering with an investigation into an alleged sexual relationship with a subordinate.
6: The interference itself is a breach of trust. Because of that, I informed the chief that I would be disciplining him up to and including discharge, and he resigned. I have accepted his resignation.
0: Fry says he is deeply saddened by what he had to do. Assistant Police Chief Katie Blackwell will serve in the meantime as an interim chief. One of the bills that did not pass this legislative session would have ensured more Minnesotans could access fertility care. Emily Myatt of the American Cancer Society says the Building Families Act would have required health insurance coverage.
7: Within the plans that our state can regulate, and it would provide them with coverage for infertility diagnosis and treatment like IVF, and it would also give insurance coverage for fertility preservation services for cancer patients and others at risk of medically induced infertility.
0: Myatt says some cancer treatments can cause infertility and patients may choose to preserve their fertility beforehand. In sports and women's basketball, the Lynx host the Atlanta Dream at Target Center this evening at 8. The Lynx are coming off an 85-75 win over the Chicago Sky on Saturday. In minor league baseball, the Saints opened their series against the Louisville Bats with a 6-4 win yesterday at Louisville Slugger Field. Mike Paredes takes the mound for the Saints against Louisville for an 11:05 first pitch this morning. The University of Minnesota men's and women's track and field teams will take part in the NCAA regional starting today in Fayetteville, Arkansas. In all, 40 events will be represented by Gophers, including 23 on the men's side and 17 more on the women's side. The top 12 finishers in each individual event and the top 12 teams from each relay event will move on to the NCAA National Championship meet, which will be held June 10th through 13th at the University of Oregon.
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0: Sunny today, a high of 70, winds calm, clear overnight, a low of 61. It's sunny tomorrow, a high of 86. Right now, 70 degrees with light clouds. We'll get into the Dexter Blues next. This comes from Jay McShann's orchestra here on Lister Driven, Jazz 88.

0: Jay McShann, a major figure in the Kansas City jazz scene, famous in the jazz world for bringing Charlie Parker out of Kansas City and up to New York in the late 1930s. And this was one of the tunes that Bird recorded as a sideman with Jay McShann. It's called Swingmatism. I'm Peter Solomon. It's the morning show. We are focusing quite a bit on Sonny Rollins, naturally, since the legendary jazz figure died at the age of 95 over the last few days. I believe it was on Monday that was announced. And in just a moment, we'll listen to one of the recordings he made with Thelonious Monk in 1954. They were co-leaders on a date for Prestige Records that also included bassist Tommy Potter and drummer Art Taylor. And from that date, we'll hear the Dorothy Fields, Jerome Kern song, The Way You Look Tonight. But first, let's get a check on traffic. And for that, we go live to the RTMC with Bob Urich.
1: Watching in Coon Rapids, we've got heavy delays due to road construction west 10 at Egret Boulevard. Road is down to just one lane getting through. That's got traffic backing up at Foley Boulevard. The South Metro, southbound 77 at Old Shakopee Road. An incident there has been cleared from the shoulder. North of the Metro in Monticello, eastbound 94 is closed at Highway 25 due to a semi crash. We've got delays in Minneapolis. This is East 394. The backups here beginning in Golden Valley, actually, at Louisiana Avenue. 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

0: Trumpeter Sean Jones, Todd Marcus on bass clarinet, members of the Baltimore Jazz Collective, paying tribute to another great Baltimore native, the musician, composer, and pianist Ubi Blake, who looms large in the early development of jazz and ragtime music, and Broadway for that matter. And that was his tune, Memories of You. I'm Peter Solomon. It's the morning show. Coming up after the live music calendar and first alert traffic, Old Devil Moon from saxophonist Ben Flock. A recent recording on a moon theme called Moonshades.
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3: Got a new crash we're watching in Minneapolis, westbound 94. This is at about 11th Street. Right now, the shoulder on that right side is currently blocked. In north of the metro, in Monticello, eastbound 94 remains shut down at Highway 25 due to a semi-crash. Got delays in Coon Rapids, west 10 at Egret Boulevard. There's road work with two lanes currently closed. In Golden Valley, northbound 100, this is at Highway 55. There's a vehicle left over from an earlier crash. It's over on the right. Live from the RTMC, it's Jazz 88 traffic.

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0: 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Coming up in just a moment, one of many sessions made for Pablo Records, run by Norman Granz, featuring pianist Art Tatum with other iconic contemporary musicians, in this case, saxophonist Benny Carter and drummer Louis Belson, and we'll hear a James P. Johnson classic, Old Fashioned Love. First, let's get a look at traffic with Bob Urich at the RTMC.
6: Some of the heavier delays we're seeing right now are in Plymouth. This is on southbound 494. And the backups here beginning at Schmidt Lake Road and continuing until you get to 394. Also seeing delays in Coon Rapids. This is on westbound 10 right at Egret Boulevard. There's road construction there that's got traffic down to just one lane getting through, and that's causing delays. Elsewhere on the system, this is east 394 in Golden Valley. Slowdowns here starting at about Louisiana Avenue. You can hear the latest traffic report with One Touch at jazz88.fm. 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

0: An incredible a cappella group. I believe they're Swedish. They're called The Real Group. This is a tune by Neil Hefti, recorded famously by Count Basie. It's called Splanky. I'm Peter Solomon. It's The Morning Show on Minnesota's Jazz Station 88.5. Dizzy Gillespie went on tour for the U.S. State Department in the mid-late 1950s, and music from his South American tour has been made available many years ago on disc. It includes a performance with an unknown orchestra in Rio de Janeiro, and we'll hear a tune called Capão's Samba from that summit. Right now, let's head to the RTMC and get a look at traffic with Bob Urich.
1: Got a new crash we're watching in Maple Grove. This is southbound 169 at 63rd. Crash here as the left lane blocked. The backups here starting at 694. Mendota Heights, southbound 35, at Wagon Wheel Trail. A vehicle with a flat tire is over on that right side. Seeing some slowdowns in Plymouth. This is on southbound 494. They begin at Schmidt Lake Road and continue till you get to 394. Live from the RTMC, it's Jazz 88 traffic.

0: Capel's Samba. That's Dizzy Gillespie with an unknown big band in Rio de Janeiro. I'm Peter Solomon. Let's head to the RTMC for a look at traffic with Bob Urich.
1: Watching in Maple Grove, southbound 169 at 63rd. A crash has been moved out of the lanes over to the shoulder on that right side. The backups here starting at 694. In the West Metro, southbound 494, seeing delays. This is at Schmidt Lake Road. They continue to get to 394. In Monticello, eastbound 94 at 25, Highway 25, that is closed due to a semi-crash. Live from the RTMC, it's Jazz 88 traffic.
0: Coming up next, we'll hear from Kamal Williams, back when he was known as Henry Wu. This comes from an EP called Negotiate. The tune also features Mo Colors, and we'll hear Expensive Ghetto. That's coming up next on Jazz 88.
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3: I'm DJ Nixter with School News. The 2026 Athena Award recipients from Minneapolis have been announced. They are Kamaria Jordan from Camden High School, Rami Keenan from Edison High School, Talila Johnson from North High School, Brooklyn Erickson from Roosevelt High School, Maggie Osgood from South High School, Annika Midness from Southwest High School, and Parker Staub from Washburn High School. Congratulations to all Athena Award recipients for 2026.

0: That's If I Were a Bell from the late great pianist Hilton Ruiz from his album Cross Currents. I'm Peter Solomon. There's more on the way next hour featuring Sonny Rollins. We'll listen to a piece that was called The Freedom Suite with Oscar Pettiford and Max Roach, a sprawling work of about 18 minutes and momentous from his late 50s output. Right now, let's get our final look at traffic. We'll go live to the RTMC with Bob Urich.
1: We've got road construction in St. Paul. 35E has a lane closed in both directions at St. Clair Avenue for that road construction. That's scheduled to last until June 30th. Also in St. Paul, Snelling Avenue has the right lane closed at West Dayton Avenue for MnDOT work there. Jazz 88 keeps you in touch with major closures and delays at the top of the hour during the midday today. And then we return for live reports this afternoon starting at 3:30. My name is Bob Urich, reporting for Jazz 88 Traffic.
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2: BBC News, I'm John Shea. The head of the World Health Organization has warned that the Democratic Republic of Congo is facing a catastrophic collision of disease and conflict with the Ebola outbreak. Tedros Adhanom Ghebreyesus, who's due to arrive there this week, said cases are outpacing efforts to scale up the response. From Kinshasa, here's Emery Makameno.
3: The Congolese Health Minister Dr. Samuel Roger Kamba says more than 3,500 contacts of infected people are being closely monitored. They include family members who cared for the sick, as well as lower risk and occasional contacts. About 230 patients are receiving supportive care in Ituri, the worst hit area, as well as in North and South Kivu provinces, all in the east of the country.
2: Police have entered the headquarters of Spain's governing Socialist Party, searching for documents connected to a corruption scandal. It follows news this week that the country's former Prime Minister, José Luis Zapatero, has been placed under formal investigation, while the brother and wife of the country's current Prime Minister, Pedro Sánchez, face ongoing corruption charges. A German court has sentenced a former member of the far-left militant group, the Red Army faction, to 13 years in prison. Daniele Kletter was convicted for carrying out a string of armed robberies between 1999 and 2016. She went on trial last year after spending 30 years on the run. Jessica Parker is in Berlin.
4: The Red Army faction, or Baader-Meinhof gang, was a violent anti-capitalist group that was eventually dissolved in the late 90s. The robberies committed by a suspected former member, Daniele Kletter, happened after the group disbanded. The loot, it's claimed, was used to fund the fugitive lifestyles of Kletter and two other alleged accomplices who were still on the run. 67-year-old Kletter was finally tracked down to her Berlin apartment in 2024.
2: The price of oil has dropped on reports of progress towards a deal between the United States and Iran. Iranian state TV says Tehran has received an initial unofficial draft of a memorandum of understanding. The emerging draft, called the Islamabad MOU, stems from indirect talks in which Pakistan played a central mediating role. Param Gabadi from the BBC Persian service looks at what might be in the document.
5: They have 1 month to restore the shipping to the pre-war level, and at the same time, the United States lifts the sea blockade over Iran. That was the most sticking point, because many countries were suffering from this blockade of the Strait of Hormuz, including Iran and the United States and the world. Are they going to put some tolls, as mentioned before? We don't know that yet. Are they going to find another way to tax, or to, as they mentioned, some transfer fees from the ships and vessels that are going through that? Will the United States agree to that? So there are many still ambiguities.
2: World News from the BBC.
0: From the Jazz 88 newsroom, I'm Peter Solomon. Good morning. President Trump will meet with his cabinet today at a precarious moment for talks aimed at ending the war with Iran, just days after insisting that his administration and Tehran had, quote, largely negotiated, close quote, a settlement, but with the negotiations still in a state of flux. The emerging deal puts off many critical issues to be resolved later and has already exposed the Republican president to criticism criticism, even from his own supporters, that Iran's hardline leaders will emerge from the conflict battered but emboldened. It all comes to a head as the midterm elections to determine control of Congress come into focus and as Republicans worry that rising costs and fuel prices are darkening the American electorate's mood. Talks were further complicated after U.S. forces carried out what the Pentagon called, quote, defensive strikes, close quote, on missile launch sites and mine-laying boats in southern Iran Monday. The U.S. said it acted with restraint in light of the weeks-long ceasefire. On the other hand, Iran decried the action as a sign of, quote, bad faith and unreliability, close quote. The mayor of Minneapolis says the police chief hired to oversee reforms after George Floyd's killing has chosen to resign rather than face discipline for interfering with an investigation into his conduct. Mayor Fry announced Brian O'Hara's resignation yesterday. He says he had told O'Hara he might be fired. O'Hara was under investigation over accusations that he had intimate relations with city employees. Those allegations were not substantiated, but investigators said they found that O'Hara had interfered with the investigation. O'Hara became the chief in 2022 as the department was at the center of a nationwide reckoning over racism in policing after George Floyd's death. Immigration advocates are expected at the state capitol today to demand Governor Walz bring forward new protections against federal immigration officials. The Minnesota Immigrant Rights Action Committee, or MIRAC, is organizing today's event outside Governor Walz's office. The group says they will leave bunny hats in honor of 5-year-old Liam Ramos of Columbia Heights, who was taken along with his father to a federal detention center in Texas. The group is bringing a list of demands, including protections at safe places like schools, hospitals, and places of worship, keep ICE off state property, and provide justice for all victims. A Goodhue County judge is temporarily blocking the development of Google Data Center project in Pine Island. The order comes after the Minnesota Center for Environmental Advocacy sued Pine Island and developer Ryan Companies to stop Project Skyway, arguing it didn't receive an adequate environmental impact study. The Pine Island City Council approved a conditional use permit for the site in January. Similar lawsuits have been filed to block data center projects in Lakeville, Hermantown, Monticello, and Faribault. In sports, in Major League Baseball, the Twins beat the White Sox 5-3 in extra innings Tuesday. Connor Prelip is scheduled to start Game 3 tonight at 6:40 at Raitt Field. In women's basketball, the Lynx host the Atlanta Dream at Target Center tonight at 8. And new University of Minnesota softball coach Greta Melsted is settling into her new role. She was named Golden Gopher head coach Thursday after a highly successful stint at Division II Augustana and Sioux Falls. Melsted won more than 800 games. She's already a member of the American Fast Pitch Softball Hall of Fame and has won a D2 national championship. She's now ready to take on the challenge in the Big Ten.
6: No need for the blues when you've got the afternoon cruise. Hey, it's Yancey, and I've got all sorts of jazzy sounds for your weekday wind down. Tune in Monday through Thursday from 3 to 7 p.m. and we get started at 2:30 on Fridays with traffic on the 10s. 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
0: Coming up, sounds from Charlie Parker and Carmen Lundy, the vocalist. Looking at your Twin Cities forecast today, sunny, a high of 90, winds calm, clear overnight, a low of 61, sunny tomorrow, a high of 86. Right now it's 73 degrees. And looking at the roads in St. Paul, two items in St. Paul, 35E has a lane closed in both directions at St. Clair Avenue for construction. And also Stelling Avenue is the right lane closed at West Dayton for MnDOT work. 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
1: Carmen Lundy from an album called Fade to Black. And that was a tune called Ain't I Human. I'm Peter Solomon. It's the morning show here on Listener Driven Jazz 88.
2: 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Coming to The Dakota for two shows, Ms. Lisa Fisher and Grand Baton on Saturday, May 30th. Retro jazz chanteuse Stella Cole performs two shows on Monday, June 1st. Then on Tuesday the 2nd, it's two shows with Spanish bassist Vincent Garcia. Artist bios and tickets at DakotaCooks.com.
1: 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You can hear it Mondays from 7 to 9 p.m. on Jazz 88. We're going to continue with a recent recording music from an album called Peregrine. Peter Erskine on drums with pianist Alan Pasqua and also bassist Scott Colley, and this is Contemplation on Lister Driven Jazz 88.

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1: Today we burn zinc. The University of Houston presents this series about the machines that make our civilization run and the people whose ingenuity created them. I have here the first issue of Science magazine, dated July 3, 1880. Thomas Edison was its first underwriter. He was in some financial trouble and hoped to gain public support from the magazine. Turns out the magazine got no traction and it folded. Then, 2 years later, Alexander Graham Bell helped to underwrite its revival. From then on, it rather limped along until the American Association for the Advancement of Science took it over, and it's survived ever since. So, let's open this first Edison-friendly edition. And we find an odd article, Electricity as Power. Back then, we knew enough to build a motor driven by electricity, but we need a machine that goes the other way, one driven by a steam engine which produces electricity. We call that machine a dynamo. Dynamos had only just been invented, and this author begins by showing why electric batteries won't work. Today we use far better batteries, and they power all kinds of electronic equipment and small gadgets. We even use batteries to power our cars and to provide short-term backup to our homes. But a battery must soon be recharged. For sustained use, we need to generate large-scale continuous power. We need those dynamos. So this author begins with zinc, the essential element in batteries back then, and it remains so into the next century. Zinc gets charged when it's smelted from ore, and it gets consumed chemically as it yields electric energy, as it turns back into gray dust. So the author likens burning zinc to burning coal. The fires are fed by burning metal, he says with a flourish. He recognizes that we empower zinc when we smelt it from ore. Then, in his words, we burn it up again as we use its electric energy. He concludes that it's far more cost-effective to burn coal. That's hardly a surprise for us, but it drove home the need for those new dynamos. And here, we're back to Edison. Edison didn't invent the dynamo, but he had by then created the first large energy distribution systems to power his new light bulbs. And here, the magazine provides free promotion of his system. All that talk about batteries looks like a mere straw man to knock down before he gets to Edison. He also talks about a system in which a locomotive might pick up electricity from wires along a track, what we came to know as the trolley system, and it survives today in many cities worldwide. This strange old piece of Edison promotion is at once prescient and sloppy. It's laden with both spelling errors and hyperbole. And yet, this temporarily doomed magazine gives us a fascinating look into the history of America's electrification. I'm John Leinhard at the University of Houston, where we're interested in the way inventive minds work.
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I may have a heap of that junk called money, honey. Wouldn't you feel disappointed if it's true? Don't you play me cheap because I look so meek. I might be the brown skin daddy that could go for you in a great big way. Don't you think I'm sleep and when you wise crying? I played the game and I know it well.

0: 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Congratulations to April MPS Shines winner, Dr. Saeed Garad, assistant principal at Edison High School. Dr. Saeed's colleagues say he's one of the most welcoming individuals at Edison, and he constantly advocates for opportunities for students to get ahead and succeed. 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
1: I'm Peter Solomon, 931, your tune to the morning show on Minnesota's Jazz Station 88.5. I promised a lot of Sonny Rollins this morning, and I thought we'd dedicate the next 20 minutes or so to an extended work that Rollins did on Riverside Records in 1958. Rollins was fond of recording with a kind of naked trio of just bass and drums, and it suited him well for a theme and variations piece called Freedom Suite, which was released on Riverside. The original release of that album in 1958 was to include a statement by Sonny Rollins as follows: America is deeply rooted in black culture, its colloquialisms, its humor, its music. How ironic that the black man, who more than any other people can claim America's culture as its own, is being persecuted and repressed, that the black man who has exemplified the humanities in his very existence is being rewarded with inhumanity. As I understand it, that was not allowed to go on the release of the recording when it was first released, and I think it has since seen the light of day, but we're going to listen to this performance. It includes Max Roach on drums and Oscar Pettiford on bass, along with Sonny on tenor saxophone. This the Freedom Suite on Listener Driven Jazz 88.

The Freedom Suite, Sonny Rollins on Listener Driven, Jazz 88, 1958, Riverside Records, Max Roach on drums, Oscar Pettiford on bass. That piece was written directly in response to the condition of civil rights in the United States for African Americans. And Dave Brubeck was another composer who addressed that topic. And we're going to hear Open the Gates, Out of the Way of the People. It's a movement from Brubeck's 1969 oratorio originally called The Gates of Justice. And that'll finish out the hour here on Listener Driven, Jazz 88.

0: 1972, Dave Brubeck and his quartet at the Newport Jazz Festival, and this is the period when it was based in New York, I believe. Joining them, Jerry Mulligan on baritone sax, Jack Six on bass, Alan Dawson on drums. That was from an oratorio that Dave Brubeck wrote, Open the Gates. And again, that's from Last Set at Newport. Alan Dawson, incredible drummer and influence on Tony Williams when he's coming up in Boston. That does it for the morning show. 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
1: BBC News, I'm John Shea. The Israeli military has issued an evacuation order to people in the city of Tyre in South Lebanon and surrounding areas, saying strikes on Hezbollah targets there are imminent. Earlier, residents of the city of Nabatea and several other towns were also told to leave. Israel has been intensifying its bombing in response to what it says are increased drone attacks. Iranian state TV says Iran has received an initial draft of a memorandum of understanding with the US on ending their war. It said the framework would see Iran reopen the Strait of Hormuz and the US lift its naval blockade. The White House has not confirmed the report. The head of the World Health Organization has called for an immediate ceasefire in the Eastern Democratic Republic of Congo so that health workers can contain the Ebola outbreak. He said the region was facing a catastrophic collision of disease and conflict. Ukraine's defense minister says the military is launching what he called a logistics lockdown on the Russian army. Mikhailo Fedorov said strike operations were being scaled up to systematically destroy Russian supply lines. A former member of the German revolutionary group, the Baader-Meinhof gang, has been jailed for 13 years for carrying out a string of armed robberies. Daniele Kletter was finally caught in a flat in Berlin after evading the authorities for more than 30 years. Five people trapped in a cave in Laos for a week have been found alive. Rescuers are still searching for two others in the remote network of tunnels, which the man had apparently entered in search of gold. And Italy's top appeals court has ruled that a hotel was acting lawfully when it refused to provide tap water to a tourist, offering expensive bottled water instead. The court rejected the claim that drinking water was a universal human right and said hotels could set their own policy on what to offer customers. And that's the latest BBC World News.
0: From the Jazz 88 newsroom, I'm Peter Solomon. Good morning. U.S. military contractors will need at least 3 years to replenish stockpiles of three key weapon systems that were used in the Iran war. That's according to the Center for Strategic and International Studies. The findings released today by the Washington think tank add to concerns American forces would have limited firepower in any future conflict with China. The weapons are Tomahawk cruise missiles and Patriot and THAAD interceptors that defend against incoming missiles and drones. President Trump's Republican administration is ramping up defense spending and manufacturing, but it could still take years to rebuild inventories because contractors are not used to producing the advanced weapons on such a large scale. Governor Walz signed new social media protections for children into law. The new protections include limiting addictive platform features, strengthening privacy safeguards, and increasing parental controls. This amends the legislation called Stop Harms from Addictive Social Media, or SHASM, and requires social media companies to obtain verifiable parental consent before allowing children under 16 to create or maintain accounts. It also mandates that child accounts default to the highest privacy settings and provides parents with tools to monitor and limit their child's usage. State lawmakers passed a $1.2 billion bonding bill, which will provide much-needed fixes across the state, but that large of a bonding bill still only includes $15 million to replace lead water lines. Bradley Peterson of the Coalition of Greater Minnesota Cities says that's a far cry from what they wanted.
2: We were kind of thinking that in order to sort of keep on track and maintain the momentum that we've got through 2027, that we'd probably need something closer to $100 million. And so disappointed that that was not a higher priority for the legislature.
0: Peterson says Minnesota still has around 100,000 lead water lines that need to be replaced before the EPA deadline of 2037. In minor league baseball, the St. Paul Saints opened their series against the Louisville Bats with a 6-4 win last night at Louisville Slugger Field. Mike Paredes takes the mound for the Saints against Louisville for an 11:05 first pitch this morning. In women's soccer, the Minnesota Aurora play an away game against the Rockford Raptors tomorrow at 7. And in women's basketball, the Lynx will host the Atlanta Dream at Target Center tonight at 8. The Lynx are coming off an 85-75 win against the Chicago Sky last Saturday. On the roads, two items in St. Paul. 35E has a lane closed in both directions at St. Clair Avenue for construction. Also, Snelling Avenue has the right lane closed at West Dayton Avenue in St. Paul for MnDOT work. Your Twin Cities forecast today, sunny, a high of 90, clear overnight, a low of 61, and sunny tomorrow, a high of 86. Right now, 76 degrees in the Twin Cities. I'm Peter Solomon for Jazz 88.

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Eddie Palmieri on Jazz 88. Shakira Agent Man here on Jazz with Class on this Wednesday. And a good Wednesday morning to you. I'm Manny Hill with you on Jazz with Class today, with you until 1 o'clock.

To start the hour, we heard from Rene Rosnes, Rhythm of the River, and then it was Corcoran Holt with Transition Blues. Coming up this hour, Jeffrey Keyser, John Coltrane, and Johnny Hartman, and we'll hear from the Airmen of Note as well. Right now, Tierney Sutton, Only the Lonely, right here in Minnesota's Jazz Station, 88.5.

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collaboration there from John Coltrane and Johnny Hartman. Dedicated to You is the title of that one. And it was Jeffrey Keyser with India Zek. All heard here on Listener Driven Jazz 88 and Jazz with Class. I'm Manny Hill with you on this Wednesday. And we still have music from Maria Schneider and the Roscoe Mitchell Sextet on the way. And we'll wrap the hour with the great Nat King Cole. Right now, the Airmen of Note. One of my favorites. This is called When the Amazon Spoke, We Listened. And it's right here on Jazz with Class on 88.5. 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

0: It's the middle of the week, and you're already weary, stressed out, and hungry. 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
2: I'm DJ Nixter with School News. The 2026 Athena Award recipients from Minneapolis have been announced. They are Kamaria Jordan from Camden High School, Rami Keenan from Edison High School, Talila Johnson from North High School, Brooklyn Erickson from Roosevelt High School, Maggie Osgood from South High School, Annika Midness from Southwest High School, and Parker Staub from Washburn High School. Congratulations to all Athena Award recipients for 2026.

0: the great Nat King Cole, How High the Moon, to close out this hour of Jazz with Class today. And earlier it was Maria Schneider, A World Lost, Roscoe Mitchell's Sextet, followed that with Ornette. Well, the Jazz 88 merchandise is here to buy for yourself or for your favorite music lover. We know you love to vibe with us here at Jazz 88, so check out our new Vibin' with Jazz 88 merchandise. We've got t-shirts, crop tops, vintage styles, and hoodies, and we've got it all in multiple colors as well. 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Just click on the merch blog. My name is Manny Hill. Coming up next hour, Louis Armstrong, Karen Allison, J.J. Johnson, Nat Reeves. We'll also have a jazz moment featuring Bill Holman, as well as music from Bobby Hutcherson. It's all ahead here on Jazz 88. BBC World News coming up at the top of the hour. I'll have national and regional news after that.
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2: BBC News, I'm John Shea. The Israeli military is carrying out strikes on Tyre in southern Lebanon after issuing an evacuation order for the city and surrounding areas. The IDF says it's targeting Hezbollah command centres there. Earlier, residents of Nabatea and several other towns were also told to leave. Israel has been intensifying its bombing in response to what it says are increased drone attacks. Iranian state TV says Iran has received an initial draft of a memorandum of understanding with the US on ending their war. It said the framework would see Iran reopen the Strait of Hormuz and the US lift its naval blockade. The White House called the report a complete fabrication. The head of the World Health Organization has called for an immediate ceasefire in the Eastern Democratic Republic of Congo so that health workers can contain the Ebola outbreak. Uganda has closed its border with the DRC to stop the spread of the disease. Ukraine's defense minister says the military is launching what he called a logistics lockdown on the Russian army. Mikhailo Fedorov said strike operations were being scaled up to systematically destroy Russian supply lines. A former member of the German revolutionary group, the Baader-Meinhof Gang, has been jailed for 13 years for carrying out a string of armed robberies. Daniele Kletter was finally caught in a flat in Berlin after evading the authorities for more than 30 years. A flight carrying almost 300 Ghanaians has left South Africa. They're part of a group of around 800 who registered for repatriation in response to violent protests against illegal migration in several South African cities. And Italy's top appeals court has ruled that a hotel was acting lawfully when it refused to provide tap water to a tourist, instead offering expensive bottled water. The court rejected the claim that drinking water was a universal human right and said hotels could set their own policy. BBC News.
0: From the Jazz 88 newsroom, the typical CEO compensation package rose nearly 6% in 2025 to $17.7 million as company boards rewarded their top executives for bigger profits and higher stock prices and gave them incentives to stick around and make even more money for shareholders in the years ahead. The median employee at these companies earned $89,744, reflecting a 4.7% increase year over year. While that gain outpaced inflation in 2025, many workers were still feeling pinched by the accumulation of higher prices over the past few years. Tesla CEO Elon Musk topped the survey with a pay package valued at $132 billion. Brian O'Hara is no longer the chief of the Minneapolis Police Department. Mayor Jacob Frey says O'Hara resigned Tuesday for interfering with an investigation into an alleged sexual relationship with a subordinate. Frey at a news conference last night.
3: The interference itself is a breach of trust. Because of that, I informed the chief that I would be disciplining him up to and including discharge, and he resigned. I have accepted his resignation.
0: Frey said he's grateful for O'Hara's work, but would not have renominated him if he had known earlier about the substantiated claims of a sexual relationship with an employee. Assistant Police Chief Katie Blackwell will serve as an interim chief. And immigration advocates are expected at the state capitol today at around noon to demand Governor Walz brings forward new protections against federal immigration officials. The Minnesota Immigrant Rights Action Committee is organizing today's event outside Governor Walz's office. The group says they will leave bunny hats in honor of 5-year-old Liam Ramos of Columbia Heights, who was taken, along with his father, to a federal detention center in Texas. The group is bringing a list of demands, including protections at safe places like schools, hospitals, and places of worship, keeping ICE off of state property, and provide justice for all victims. In sports, the Twins beat the White Sox 5-3 in extra innings last night in Chicago. The third game of the series is tonight. First pitch at 6:40 from Wright Field. The Lynx are home against the Atlanta Dream at Target Center tonight. They'll tip off at 8. Lynx are coming off an 85-75 win against Chicago on Saturday. Midday First Alert traffic in St. Paul, 35E, has a lane closed in both directions at St. Clair Avenue for construction work until June 30th. Also in St. Paul, Snelling Avenue has the right lane closed at West Dayton Avenue for MnDOT work. Sunny today with highs in the upper 80s. We should see clear skies tonight with lows dropping to around 60. Tomorrow will be much like today, sunny with highs in the mid-80s. I'm Manny Hill for Jazz 88 News.
4: It was just one of those things, just one of those craziest flings, one of those bells that now and then rings, just one of those things. It was just one of those nights, just one of those fabulous flights, a trip to the moon on gossamer wings, just one of those things. If we thought a bit of the end of it when we started painting the town, we'd have been aware that our love affair was too hot

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It is Minnesota's Jazz Station 88.5 and music there from J.J. Johnson, Two's Company. Louis Armstrong kicked off the hour, Just One of Those Things. Karen Allison following that with Moanin'. We've got a jazz moment coming up here shortly. It will feature Bill Holman. We'll also have music from Bobby Hutcherson, Mose Allison, and the Javier Nero Jazz Orchestra is on the way as well. Follow us on social media. 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Here's music from Nat Reeves, Sounds of the Flying Pygmies.

0: Now, a jazz moment. From the 1950s to the mid-70s, NEA jazz master Bill Holman wrote and arranged scores of music for many of the great big bands, including those of Charlie Barnett, Stan Kenton, Buddy Rich, and Woody Herman. But he grew frustrated, often being on the sidelines, not having a chance to work directly with each band on his pieces.
1: I wasn't getting to hear my music until I heard their version of it. So a guy in town was talking with one of the co-owners of Dante's, which was the ranking Los Angeles jazz club at the time. So if Bill Holman started a band, could you offer him like Sunday nights here at the club? All of a sudden I had a band.
0: In 1975, the Bill Holman Band was born. But it took some time before its leader could be called Fearless.
1: Due to my screwed up personality, I was scared to death of being in front of a group of people. One group being my band, the other group being the audience, you know, so a gig to me was like terror time.
0: This jazz moment with composer and arranger Bill Holman was created by the National Endowment for the Arts.
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1: Live performance there from Mose Allison. Going to the City is the title of that one. And before that, it was Bobby Hutcherson's Little Bee's Poem. 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All right, here's music from the Javier Nero Jazz Orchestra. This is called The Fourth Dimension. It's Minnesota's Jazz Station 88.5.

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1: 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Congratulations to April MPS Shines winner, Dr. Saeed Garad, assistant principal at Edison High School. 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

0: Three-time Grammy Award-winning drummer Lenny White leading the way on that one. Phew! What a dream is the title of that one. And earlier you heard from Amber Navran with La Style Love. All heard here on Jazz 88. Coming up in the next hour, the final hour of Jazz with Class today, Gene Harris, Boswell Sisters, Steve Kuhn, and much, much more. Stick around. It's 88.5 Minnesota's Jazz Station. We have BBC World News coming up at the top of the hour, and I'll have national and regional news following that.
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2: BBC News, I'm John Shea. The Israeli military has launched strikes on Tyre in southern Lebanon after issuing an evacuation order for the city and surrounding areas. The IDF says it's targeting Hezbollah command centres there. Israel has been intensifying its bombing in response to what it says are increased drone attacks. Iranian state TV says Iran has received an initial draft of a memorandum of understanding with the US on ending their war. It said the framework would see Iran reopen the Strait of Hormuz and the US lift its naval blockade. The White House called the report a complete fabrication. The head of the World Health Organization has called for an immediate ceasefire in the Eastern Democratic Republic of Congo so that health workers can contain the Ebola outbreak. Uganda has closed its border with the DRC to stop the spread of the disease. Ukraine's defense minister says the military is launching what he called a logistics lockdown on the Russian army. Mikhailo Fedorov said strike operations were being scaled up to systematically destroy Russian supply lines. A former member of the German revolutionary group, the Baader-Meinhof gang, has been jailed for 13 years for carrying out a string of armed robberies. Daniele Klatter was finally caught in a flat in Berlin after evading the authorities for more than 30 years. Bolivia's government says at least 7 people have died and more than 320 have been arrested since demonstrations erupted at the start of the month. Trade unions and indigenous groups have been blocking roads to protest against the president's austerity policies and cuts to fuel subsidies. And the US states of New York and New Jersey have launched an investigation into FIFA's ticketing practices for the upcoming World Cup. The probe follows anger from fans over high prices and concerns that people may have been misled over seat locations in the New Jersey stadium that's hosting the final and 7 other matches. BBC News.
0: From the Jazz 88 newsroom, NASA is already ordering landers, rovers, and drones for a sprawling moon base less than 2 months after the Artemis II mission. The space agency outlined the first phase of its moon base plans on Tuesday, awarding hundreds of millions of dollars in contracts to U.S. companies. Jeff Bezos' Blue Origin will provide the landers that will deliver a pair of moon buggies to the lunar surface at a spot near the moon's south pole. Those will be built by Astrolab and Lunar Outpost. Firefly Aerospace will get drones to the moon. All this hardware should arrive ahead of the first Artemis astronaut's landing, which is planned for as early as 2028. Governor Tim Walz signed new social media protections for children into law. The new protections include limiting addictive platform features, strengthening privacy safeguards, and increasing parental controls. This amends the legislation called Stop Harms from Addictive Social Media and requires social media companies to obtain verifiable parental consent before allowing children under 16 to create or maintain accounts. It also mandates that child accounts default to the highest privacy settings and provides parents with tools to monitor and limit their child's usage. And state lawmakers passed a $1.2 billion bonding bill, which will provide much-needed fixes across the state. But that large of a bonding bill still only includes $15 million to replace lead water lines. Bradley Peterson of the Coalition of Greater Minnesota Cities says that's a far cry from what they wanted.
3: There's also lots of local projects that are funded otherwise. That was something that was missing from last year's bonding bill, so that it's good that communities across the state are getting some dollars for not only the wastewater and water treatment, but also local transportation projects or civic buildings.
0: Peterson says Minnesota still has around 100,000 lead water lines that need to be replaced before the EPA deadline deadline of 2037. In sports, the Twins beat the White Sox 5-3 in extra innings last night in Chicago. The two teams will battle again tonight. First pitch at 6:40 from Wrigley Field. The Lynx will host Atlanta at Target Center tonight at 8. And the Supreme Court is allowing Vikings defensive coordinator Brian Flores' racial discrimination lawsuit against the NFL to move forward in open court. Justices rejected the league's request to force the case into arbitration overseen by Commissioner Roger Goodell yesterday. Flores sued the NFL, the Denver Broncos, Houston Texans, and New York Giants in 2022, alleging systemic racism in coaching and hiring practices. NFL officials say the league is prepared to defend itself as the case continues. Midday First Alert traffic in St. Paul 35E has a lane closed in both directions at St. Clair Avenue for construction work until June 30th. Also in St. Paul, Snelling Avenue has the right lane closed at West Dayton Avenue for MnDOT work. Sunny today with highs in the upper 80s. We should see clear skies tonight with lows dropping to around 60. Tomorrow will be much like today, sunny with highs in the mid-80s. I'm Manny Hill for Jazz 88 News.

0: goes bon bon.
1: No need for the blues when you've got the afternoon cruise. Hey, it's Yancey, and I've got all sorts of jazzy sounds for your weekday wind down. Tune in Monday through Thursday from 3 to 7 p.m., and we get started at 2:30 on Fridays with traffic on the 10s. 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

Kim Pencil, Dance of the Butterfly on Jazz 88 and Jazz with Class. Gene Harris started the hour with C.C. Rider. Boswell Sisters followed that with Put the Sun Back in the Sky. And that was followed by Steve Kuhn with The Zoo. My name is Manny Hill. This is the final hour of Jazz with Class on this Wednesday. And we still have music from Clifford Jordan on the way. The collaboration between Dennis Mitcheltree and Johannes Wallman coming up, as well as music from Billy Eckstein as well. So much more music is on the way, and it continues right now with Julia Keefe's Indigenous Big Band. This is D-Dat Suite Movement 1, right here on Jazz 88.

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4: Hey, this is Nate Milstein. 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
5: Good evening and welcome to Condoms. This is scored and orchestrated by Dizzy Reese, and it's a composition I wrote when I was a little boy. Now it's called Third Avenue.

Clifford Jordan, the terrific saxophonist, there with Third Avenue on Jazz 88. This is Minnesota's Jazz Station 88.5. This is Jazz with Class, and we're coming down the home stretch of the show today. And that home stretch will include music from Billy Eckstein, Billy Holloman, and we'll wrap things up with Dizzy Gillespie. My name is Manny Hill. Happy to be with you today. And the music continues now with a collaboration between Dennis Mitchell-Tree and Johannes Wallman. This is Holding Space.

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0: The one and only Dizzy Gillespie, Johnny Come Lately, to wrap up Jazz with Class on this Wednesday. Billy Eckstein, Deed I Do, mixed in there as well, followed by another Billy, Billy Holloman, It's Not You for Me. My name's Manny Hill. I thank you for choosing Jazz 88 today and lending me your ears on this Wednesday. And Travis Ryder going to step in here next. Travis has got music from Kenny Garrett, Emmett Cohen, Liz Wright, and we'll have some Miles Davis in there as well. Stick around for Travis as he takes you through the early afternoon. And then it will be Yancey with the afternoon cruise beginning at 3 o'clock. BBC World News coming up at the top of this hour, and Travis will have national and regional news following that.
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2: BBC News, I'm John Shea. The Israeli military has issued an evacuation order that covers all of South Lebanon. The IDF urged residents to move north of the Zahrani River, saying all areas to the south of it were considered combat zones. The IDF says it's targeting Hezbollah command centers there in response to drone attacks. Iranian state TV says Iran has received an initial draft of a memorandum of understanding with the US on ending the war. It said the framework would see Iran reopen the Strait of Hormuz and the US lift its naval blockade. The White House called the report a complete fabrication. The head of the World Health Organization has called for an immediate ceasefire in the Eastern Democratic Republic of Congo so that health workers can contain the Ebola outbreak. Uganda has closed its border with the DRC to stop the spread of the disease. The US state of Alabama has asked the Supreme Court to let it use a congressional map that favors Republicans in this year's midterm elections. Several other states are trying to redraw their congressional boundaries. Britain's largest intelligence agency says Russia has seen 500,000 of its soldiers killed in the war in Ukraine since 2022. The GCHQ director revealed the figure in a speech in London. Bolivia's government says at least 7 people have died and more than 320 have been arrested since protests erupted at the start of the month. Rescuers in Laos have found 5 villagers alive inside a flooded cave where they've been trapped for a week following heavy rain and landslides. 2 other people are still missing. And the US states of New York and New Jersey have launched an investigation into FIFA's ticketing practices for the Football World Cup. The probe follows anger from fans over high prices and concerns that people may have been misled over seat locations in the New Jersey stadium that's hosting the final and 7 other matches. BBC News.
3: From the Jazz 88 newsroom, authorities say there's no hope of finding more survivors at a Washington paper mill where 9 missing workers remain missing after a tank imploded and released a highly destructive chemical mixture called white liquor. Authorities have confirmed that at least 1 person was killed in Tuesday's implosion at Nippon Dynawave Packaging Company in Longview, Washington. Crews hope to resume searching today but must stabilize the tank before any of the bodies can be recovered. Officials say it's at risk of collapsing further and leaking more of the caustic sodium hydroxide sodium sulfide liquid. The cause of the implosion remains unknown. The substance is used to break down wood into craft paper. Authorities say there's no threat to the public. Brian O'Hara is no longer chief of the Minneapolis Police Department. Mayor Jacob Frey says O'Hara resigned yesterday in lieu of discipline for interfering with an investigation into an alleged sexual relationship with a subordinate.
4: The interference itself is a breach of trust. Because of that, I informed the chief that I would be disciplining him up to and including discharge, and he resigned. I have accepted his resignation.
3: Frey said he's grateful for O'Hara's work in rebuilding MPD after a crisis of confidence and many departures following the George Floyd murder and the department's response to Annunciation and Metro Surge. Assistant Chief Katie Blackwell will serve as acting chief. A semi-crash and spill in Monticello this morning is blamed for the closure of I-94 during rush hour. The state patrol says the semi was carrying seltzers. It crashed into a concrete barrier around 6:30 in a construction zone. Cases of beverages ended up on the freeway. State troopers say some diesel fuel also spilled from the truck's tanks. The semi-driver was treated for minor injuries and the road was closed for a couple of hours. In baseball, the Saints are up against Louisville at this hour. This after the Saints took their game last night over the Bats 6-4. Twins won in Chicago last night 5-3 in 11 innings. First pitch in Game 3 of their four-game series in the Windy City tonight at 6:40. And the Minnesota Lynx will seek their third win in a row as they host the Atlanta Dream tonight at 8. Midday roads 35E in St. Paul. A lane closed both ways at St. Clair Avenue for construction. And lane restrictions and ramp closures remain in place in Burnsville on I-35W. Two lanes both ways. Cliff Road and northbound Sioux Trail in the vicinity also closed. Under sunny skies, our high temp could top out around 89 degrees with an east breeze at 10. Down to 58 overnight. Slightly cooler for Thursday, highs around 85. Pushing 90 again on Friday. I'm Travis Ryder for Jazz 88.

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0: It actually was a pretty ugly car, but it was a really wonderful car to drive. 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

Wild Stuff, which set the jazz world and the traditionalists a tizzy in 1969. Well, this recording was from 69, in the same era there that the Bitches Brew recordings were spawned. Released in 1974 on Big Fun, Miles Davis on trumpet, the orchestrator, with fantastic supporting cast, folks like John McLaughlin, Herbie Hancock, Chick Corea, Ron Carter, etc. Great Expectations, the number here, Miles Davis. We're celebrating the 100th anniversary of Miles' birth. That occurred just, that anniversary date was hit on Tuesday of this week. So yeah, May 26th, 1926. Also in the set this hour, Andy Narell, Maddalena, Liz Wright on Barley, and Emmett Cohen in the set too. Stay with us, Nicholas Payton on Listener Driven Jazz 88. After this, from Carla Bley.

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0: We have an album out titled Such Sweet Thunder. Of course, this is a quotation from Shakespeare. It's our Shakespearean suite, as a matter of fact. And this quotation is from Midsummer Night's Dream, but to us it suggested a flavor of the conversation between Othello and Desdemona. You know, he had a very convincing statement, and he won the girl, he married her, and they had big fun. So we figure Othello must have had a real swinging story. Such sweet thunder.
1: Such sweet thunder. Ah, yeah.

0: Oh, I love that song. Horn section playing a lot of clams at the end there. I think that the studio recording might be superior, but boy, does that thing swing hard. Such sweet thunder, Duke Ellington and the band. Eric Jackson, Eric Jacobson, back-to-back in the set, too. Stick with us. World news, regional headlines, sports, traffic, weather, all in the next 5 minutes. Then it's music from Coleman Hawkins.
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2: BBC News with Joanna Keane. The Israeli military has issued an evacuation order that covers the entirety of southern Lebanon. The IDF urged residents to move north of the Zarani River, saying all areas south of it were considered combat zones. The IDF says it's targeting Hezbollah command centres in response to drone attacks. Iranian state TV says Tehran has received a preliminary unofficial draft of a memorandum of understanding with the US on ending the war. It said the framework would see Iran reopen the Strait of Hormuz and the US lift its naval blockade. The White House called the report a complete fabrication. The World Health Organization has called for an immediate ceasefire in the Eastern Democratic Republic of Congo so that health workers can contain the Ebola outbreak. Uganda has closed its border with the DRC. Britain's largest intelligence agency says Russia has seen nearly 500,000 of its soldiers killed since its invasion of Ukraine. GCHQ accused Russia of relentless cyber attacks, reckless sabotage and assassination attempts in Britain and Europe. Ukraine's defense minister says the military is launching what he called a logistics lockdown on the Russian army. Mikhailo Fedorov said strike operations were being scaled up to systematically destroy Russian logistics and supply lines. Bolivia's government says at least 7 people have died and more than 320 have been arrested since protests erupted at the start of the month. Rescuers in Laos have found 5 villagers alive inside a flooded cave where they've been trapped for a week. 2 others are missing. The US states of New York and New Jersey have launched an investigation into FIFA's ticketing practices for the Football World Cup. It follows anger from fans over high prices and concerns that people may have been misled over seat locations. BBC News.
0: From the Jazz 88 newsroom, Immigration and Customs Enforcement detainees are taking their own lives at a pace that's unprecedented in the agency's 2-decade history. An AP investigation finds that at least 10 ICE detainees have died by suicide since President Donald Trump returned to office in January 2025 and ordered ICE to increase arrests and deportations. That includes 7 deaths since October. The increased pace in suicides exceeds the growth in ICE's detainee population. A typical number for ICE detainee suicides in a year is 0 or 1. The deaths happened at detention facilities operated by private contractors and local jails run by sheriffs. All were men. 9 of the 10 were Hispanic. The suicides account for nearly a fifth of the 51 deaths in ICE custody since January 2025. The majority of those were from natural causes. Experts say many of them would have been preventable with timely medical care. Minnesota voters will decide this fall on a proposal to amend the state constitution to increase school funding without raising taxes. The Permanent School Fund, established in 1858, the same year as Minnesota statehood, the Permanent School Fund has grown to $2.3 billion. Lawmakers want to amend the constitution to allow schools to draw more from the fund. Metro Area DFL Senator Mary Kunesh and Northern Minnesota Republican Representative Spencer Igoe both support the amendment, saying it won't deplete the fund. Schools could use the extra money to address specific needs like saving programs or hiring teachers. Voters will have the final say on or before Election Day, November 3rd, as the question appears on statewide ballots. Minnesota's housing market is heating up, with both buyers and sellers showing more activity in April as new listings jumped nearly 9% statewide. Minnesota Realtors President Wendy Uzelak.
3: I think what's really interesting, though, is that pending sales are up. Those are the ones where people have just signed a purchase agreement on a property and it hasn't closed yet. I mean, those were up almost 7.5% statewide.
0: Usalak says more listings and more sales are encouraging signals heading into the heart of the spring and summer market, but monthly payments are still the biggest hurdle for most households. The statewide median price for a home is now $360,000. The median price just in the metro softened by 2% to $392,000. Twins won in Chicago last night 5-3 in 11 innings. First pitch in Game 3 of their four-game series in the Windy City tonight at 6:40. And the Minnesota Lynx will seek their third win in a row as they host the Atlanta Dream tonight at 8. Midday Roads 35E in St. Paul, a lane closed both ways at St. Clair Avenue for construction. And lane restrictions and ramp closures remain in place in Burnsville on I-35W. Two lanes both ways, Cliff Road and northbound Sioux Trail in the vicinity also closed. Under sunny skies, our high temp could top out around 89 degrees with an east breeze at 10. Down to 58 overnight. Slightly cooler for Thursday, highs around 85. I'm Travis Ryder for Jazz 88.

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Oh. Thunderous applause for some thunderous playing at the piano. Gonzalo Rubalcaba. It's called Prologo Comienzo. And before that, Dee Dee Bridgewater on I Can't Get Next to You, as she revisited some great soul cuts on her album Memphis, Yes, I'm Ready. I Can't Get Next to You. Coleman Hawkins opening the hour like someone in love. 88.5, bringing you jazz from all corners, all eras. 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A holiday for adherence to Islam, Eid al-Adha. We'll have the story of how Muslims celebrate around here on MN90. After the Dave Sloniker Big Band, the number here, Blue Windows.

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1: Many Muslims in Minnesota celebrate Eid al-Adha, a major holiday which culminates with the Hajj, or pilgrimage, to the city of Mecca in Saudi Arabia.
2: If they have the financial means and if their health is good, then Muslims are required to perform that pilgrimage at least once in their lifetime.
1: Safar Siddiqui is with a Minnesota-based Islamic resource group. He says since Islam follows a lunar calendar, Eid al-Adha falls on a different day each year. He says most Muslims in Minnesota aren't able to travel to Saudi Arabia, so they celebrate the holiday at home.
2: Typically, the day starts with a congregational prayer, and after that, Muslims visit each other, exchange gifts.
1: Estimates of the number of Muslims in Minnesota vary between 100,000 and 150,000. The majority of them are from African and Arab countries and the Indian subcontinent. Siddiqui says he feels it's imperative for Muslims and non-Muslims to get to know each other.
2: As the world shrinks, there will be more interaction with people from different religions, cultures, and Islam is already very much part of the mosaic of the American society.
0: MN90 is a co-production of the Minnesota Historical Society and AMPRS, diverse radio for Minnesota's communities, made possible by funding from the Minnesota Arts and Cultural Heritage Fund, online at mn90.org.
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Oh, another one with the Ellington Band there. Ella Fitzgerald out front on Duke's Place. Steve Davis, Steppin' Easy from Getting It Done. And Charlotte Day Wilson. That one was called Doubt. Well, you don't need to doubt that you'll have good company through the afternoon. Yancey is in for the afternoon cruise and traffic information straight from the source. At MnDOT begins at 3:30. The latest news headlines from around the world and around the corner at the top of each hour, up to and including 6 p.m. Stay tuned for the afternoon cruise. Later on, Jazz Futures, the frontiers of the forum, starting at 7 and Soul Village at 9. I'm Travis. We'll talk to you again tomorrow. Onward with Carolyn Trowbridge on this number called Onward.

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1: I'm DJ Nixter with School News. The 2026 Athena Award recipients from Minneapolis have been announced. They are Kamaria Jordan from Camden High School, Rami Keenan from Edison High School, Talila Johnson from North High School, Brooklyn Erickson from Roosevelt High School, Maggie Osgood from South High School, Annika Midness from Southwest High School, and Parker Staub from Washburn High School. Congratulations to all Athena Award recipients for 2026.

0: You're listening to the music of Todd Marcus with Don Byron, Xavier Davis, Eric Wheeler, and Eric Kennedy. This tune is called Solstice from an album called Inheritance. Welcome to Wax Wednesday on the Afternoon Cruise here on Jazz 88. I'm your host, Yancey. Quickly, before we get into the program, on I-494 eastbound, there's been a crash, and it looks like there's a six-minute expected delay on I-494 eastbound. This is in Richfield. Again, I-494 eastbound, there's a crash and a delay. We've also got our regular slowdowns throughout the metro area. Out in Roseville, on Minnesota 36 westbound, between Hamlin and Snelling Avenues, look out for debris on the roadway. Also, on I-35E northbound in St. Paul, between Robert Street North and I-94, there is a crash. Look out for that there. And finally, US 52 southbound between Wentworth Avenue and Mendota Road. There was a crash a bit ago. Might be cleared now, but slowdowns on 52 southbound regardless. It's 88.5 KBEM-FM in Minneapolis and St. Paul. 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BBC World News is coming up, as well as national, regional sports and weather updates from the Jazz 88 newsroom. Again, you're listening to the Afternoon Cruise. It is Wednesday, May 27th, 85 degrees. Stay tuned.
1: BBC News, I'm John Shea. The Israeli military has issued an evacuation order that covers the whole of southern Lebanon. The IDF urged residents to move north of the Zahrani River, saying all areas to the south were considered combat zones. From Beirut, here's John Sudworth.
2: As towns and villages across southern Lebanon echo once again to the sound of airstrikes, fresh evacuation warnings have been issued, including for the city of Tyre. An urban population of some 200,000 people was given less than 2 hours to make the choice of staying to face the bombing, which has now begun, or of taking their families onto the crowded roads in search of accommodation in a country already in deep upheaval and just as the Eid holiday begins. Hezbollah, the Iranian-backed militant group in Lebanon, says its forces have been fighting Israeli troops who've moved beyond the swathe of territory they already occupy.
1: President Trump has said he's not yet satisfied with the terms of the deal being negotiated with Iran. He said Tehran wanted to reach an agreement, but he added that so far they hadn't got there. Mr. Trump insisted that no country would have control over the Strait of Hormuz. Here's BBC Persian's Kasra Naji.
3: Nothing is moving on the negotiating front, either through the Pakistanis or through Qataris. Nothing is happening, nothing new is coming out. And President Trump just confirmed it in a sense that nothing has moved and there are still a part on big issues like the Strait of Hormuz.
1: The head of the World Health Organization has called for an immediate ceasefire in the Eastern Democratic Republic of Congo so that health workers can contain the spread of Ebola. He said the region was facing a catastrophic collision of disease and conflict, with new cases outpacing efforts to contain the outbreak. About 1,000 people are showing symptoms in the most affected area, the eastern province of Ituri. The attorneys general of New York and New Jersey say they've issued a subpoena to FIFA, requesting information about its ticketing practices for the upcoming World Cup. The officials cited recent media reports suggesting fans may have been misled about seat locations and that FIFA's public statements and ticket releases may have contributed to soaring prices. They've asked for details about ticketing at the New Jersey stadium, hosting 8 World Cup matches, including the final. Our North America correspondent is Neda Taufik.
4: New Jersey's Attorney General Jennifer Davenport has accused FIFA of creating a ticketing lottery and release that essentially amounted to a gauntlet of confusion, fake scarcity, and impossibly high prices. So now this is something that officials want to probe to see if consumers were manipulated.
1: This is the latest world news from the BBC.
0: From the Jazz 88 newsroom, authorities say a second person has died from injuries suffered when a chemical tank ruptured at a Washington State paper mill, raising the presumed death toll to 11. Authorities said Tuesday that one person had already been confirmed killed in the blast. Crews were expected to resume searching Wednesday for the nine people who are still missing and presumed killed in Tuesday's tank failure at Nippon Dynawave Packaging Company in Longview, a Columbia River city of about 40,000 people. The tank rupture released a corrosive chemical mixture called white liquor, which is used in the papermaking process. Authorities say the tank failure doesn't pose a threat to the community. In regional news, Minneapolis city leaders are starting a search for a new police chief as the now former chief, Brian O'Hara, resigned today after allegedly interfering with an internal investigation into his conduct. Just weeks ago, Mayor Jacob Frey nominated O'Hara to serve a second term. O'Hara's departure leaves the future of two major public safety positions in the city uncertain. The city council has also declined to confirm the renomination of Community Safety Commissioner Todd Barnett. Assistant Chief Katie Blackwell is now serving as the city's acting police chief while the city searches for an interim leader for the department. And a small group of protesters lined up outside Governor Walz' office demanding he take action to protect Minnesotans from federal ICE operations. The group wore blue bunny hats to recognize 5-year-old Liam Ramos, who, along with his father, were taken into federal custody. A man who identified himself as Yan is with the Minnesota Immigrant Rights Action Committee.
5: No, ICE is still here, and we demand sanctuary state now, and we will keep demanding it until we get it.
0: The group is demanding lawmakers pass legislation to keep ICE out of public places like schools, hospitals, and churches, and protect civil rights of all Minnesotans. A bill with these provisions failed to come up with enough votes in the last session. That's news. And in sports, the Twins beat the White Sox 5-3 in extra innings last night in Chicago. Game 3 begins this evening, 6:40 p.m. In basketball, the Minnesota Lynx play the Atlanta Dream at Target Center this evening, 8 p.m. They are coming off a 85-75 win against the Chicago Sky from last weekend. In minor league baseball, the St. Paul Saints lost 5-10 in their midday game against the Louisville Bats. They'll rematch tomorrow at 5:35. And in soccer, the Minnesota Aurora play an away game against the Rockford Raptors tomorrow night at 7 p.m. Here's a message, then I'm back with weather and more music.
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0: And a forecast for your afternoon. It'll be sunny with a high near 90 for the rest of the evening. Tonight, mostly clear with a low around 60. And we're there, y'all. It is 86 degrees, blue skies, sunshine, beaming down, sticky, steamy. Welcome to the afternoon cruise. I'm Yancey. It's Music for the Moment. We are in Wax Wednesday. I've got a stack of wax with the hottest tracks right behind my back. We'll get into that. Before then, we're going to hear from Sonny Rollins. We're going to hear some Tenor Madness. We'll hear from the New York Voices. We'll hear from Shelley Mann and Betty Carter. And wax-wise, we will hear from Miles Davis, who also celebrated a centennial yesterday. We'll hear from Sarah Vaughan and more. Stick around for all sorts of jazzy sounds. And sit back, relax, and enjoy the ride. You are cruising on Jazz 88.

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0: Music from Shelly Mann, Me and Some Drums was the name of the tune from an album called 2, 3, 4 from 1962 with Hank Jones supporting Coleman Hawkins on sax, supporting Eddie Costa, also supporting with Vibes, George Duvivier on bass, of course, Shelly Mann on the drums. Before that, New York Voices, Avalon from an album called Reminiscing in Tempo. And we got started with Tenor Madness from none other than Sonny Rollins. You're listening to The Afternoon Cruise here on Jazz 88. And it's Wax Wednesday. I've got a stack of wax with the hottest tracks. And we'll get into that. We'll hear from Nat King Cole, Sarah Vaughan for a vocal set. I've got some Stefan Grappelli, more Sonny Rollins on wax, Miles Davis on wax. So stick around for more jazzy sounds throughout the program. And it's just about 3:30, which means it's time for our live drive time reports on the 10s direct from the Regional Transportation Management Center. And standing by, it's none other than Mike Larson with First Alert Traffic.
1: Yes, indeed. Good afternoon. It's a beautiful afternoon. We got a lot happening already in the West Metro. This is eastbound Highway 7 at the intersection of Vine Hill Road. We've got one vehicle in the left lane blocking that left lane. Had its hood up for a minute. Now the hood is back down. There's a trooper there with him. There's a lane open to the right and a turn lane open to the left. In South St. Paul, this is southbound 52. The ramp to Southview Boulevard is blocked right now while they clear up a couple of vehicles off there. There's a tow truck up there, I see. In Minneapolis, northbound 35W at Franklin Avenue. We've got a couple vehicles on the right shoulder here. There were some pedestrians wandering with milling around there. I think they're all back in their vehicles now. That's the safest place to be right now. And in Edina, eastbound 62 at Lindale Avenue. This is where it splits. And we've got a vehicle right at the apex of that with a trooper and a MnDOT first truck there. They're blocking the left lane on this area at this point. We're live from the RTMC. 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
1: You are tuned in to the Afternoon Cruise. What you just heard, Javon Jackson, Blowing in the Wind, playing Bob Dylan from an album called Jackson Plays Dylan. Before that, Betty Carter, Jazz Ain't Nothing But Soul. Indeed, indeed. And you're hearing it all here on Jazz 88. We are almost a little under a month away from the Twin Cities Jazz Festival that's happening Juneteenth weekend, Friday, June 19th, Saturday, June 20th, with events happening throughout downtown St. Paul and across the metro area, Berlin, crooners. Check out the Twin Cities Jazz Fest website for more details, but also tune into Jazz 88. You can hear exclusive interviews with the performers. I know I just got to speak with Ella Grace. I'm getting to speak with the Dakota Combo and some other youth groups. So I'm really excited to get out and about and push the Jazz Fest. It's going to be a fun one this year. Coming up, we will hear from Nat King Cole and Sarah Vaughan. We'll hear from Eddie Harris. And then more wax, more music. Only on Jazz 88. I'm going to pass it off to Mike Larson just a bit early for traffic.
2: In New Brighton, we've got the ramp from eastbound 694 to Silver Lake Road. We've got the left lane of three blocked right here by a box truck and a SUV that's turned sideways in the traffic. There's two open lanes to the right through here. Woodbury, this is northbound 494 at Tamarack Road. We had a vehicle that was blocking the middle lane. They've now moved over to the right shoulder with a trooper there. Actually, they're driving off as we speak right now, so all lanes are open here. Minneapolis, this is northbound 35W at Franklin Avenue. This has cleared itself up, is moving well. This is okay, this is up in New Brighton. No, excuse me. Brookdale. Brooklyn Park, we've got 94 westbound at 169. We got a vehicle blocking the center lane. There's a trooper and a Mindalt first truck there with them as well. Two lanes of traffic open to the right, a single lane open to the left. We're live from the RTMC. We are Jazz 88 traffic.
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0: Sarah Vaughan, The Sweetest Sounds. And this was a selection on Wax from a Book of the Month record box set of Sarah Vaughan's. Before that, we heard from Nat King Cole, and he was singing To the Ends of the Earth. You're hearing it all here on the Afternoon Cruise. I'm Yancey. It's Wax Wednesday. Coming up for our Wax selections, I have some Manhattan Transfer. I've got some Errol Garner. We've also got some Richard Davis and more. And speaking of vinyl, I'm actually back at Berlin this Saturday evening for another late night lounge. I'll be spinning records from 10:30 to midnight. It's going to be a time to come through and enjoy. It's Jazz 88, and alongside the Afternoon Cruise, we've got Jazz Futures at 7 and Soul Village at 9. You can also hear programs on demand at jazz88.fm. You can check out interviews with artists and more. I'm going to pass it off to Mike Larson for First Alert Traffic.
1: Yes, in New Brighton, the ramp from eastbound 694 to Silver Lake Road, we still have a little bit of the left lane is still blocked here. Two lanes open to the right. Brooklyn Park, eastbound 94 at 169. This has been moved over to the left shoulder, and now there's a tow truck here starting to take this vehicle away, but all lanes are open through here as well. South St. Paul, the ramp from southbound 52 to Southview Boulevard is still blocked. At this point, they're working on clearing up the vehicles up in there, but there's a MnDOT first truck there steering people away from taking that ramp. This is the Crosstown Commons. This is eastbound 62, right at the split to go to southbound 35W. We've got a vehicle on the right, on the left shoulder of that split on the 62 side. There's the left lane is blocked here by a MnDOT first truck. It's drive time traffic on the 10s from Jazz 88, and we're live from MnDOT's RTMC.

0: Brown Bell Blues from Stefan Harris off this album 90 Miles featuring Christian Scott on trumpet, David Sanchez on sax, Rembar Duarte on piano, Eduardo Barro Etabeña on drums. Before that, Love Theme from The Sandpiper, that was an Eddie Harris cut that featured Cedar Walton on piano, Ron Carter on bass, and Billy Higgins on drums. Gonna pass it off to Mike for traffic.
1: Closure still in New Brighton. The ramp from eastbound 694 to Silver Lake Road's got the left lane blocked here. Two lanes open to the right. St. Louis Park. Northbound 169 at Betty Crocker Drive. We've got right there, we've got the left shoulder and part of the left lane being blocked by a two-car crash. There's a trooper there with him. And in South St. Paul, the ramp from southbound 52 to Southview Boulevard is still blocked at this point. It's drive time traffic on the 10s from Jazz 88, and we're live from MnDOT's RTMC.
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2: BBC News, I'm John Shea. The Israeli military has issued an evacuation order that covers the whole of southern Lebanon. The IDF urged residents to move north of the Zahrani River, saying all areas to the south were considered combat zones. Israel has been carrying out broad strikes near Tyre, saying it's targeting Hezbollah. John Sudworth reports from Beirut.
3: Video footage from the southern city of Tyre shows a giant crater, perhaps two stories deep, blasted into the centre of a street, with stretcher-bearing medical teams moving precariously around its edge. The strikes came less than 2 hours after Israel gave the evacuation order, with tens of thousands of residents facing the choice of taking their chances with the bombs or rushing their families onto the crowded roads in search of scarce accommodation in a country already in deep upheaval. Israel says it's intensifying its military action in response to the use by Hezbollah of deadly new fibre optic drones. But its campaign could complicate efforts by the US to strike a peace deal with Iran.
2: President Trump has said he's not yet satisfied with the terms of the deal being negotiated with Iran and insisted that no country would have control over the Strait of Hormuz. His remarks came after Iranian state TV reported that Tehran had received a draft agreement that would see the reopening of the strait under joint management by Iran and Oman and the withdrawal of US forces from the region. President Trump was speaking to the media during a public cabinet meeting in Washington on Wednesday.
4: Iran is very much intent. They want very much to make a deal. So far, they haven't gotten there. We're not satisfied with it, but now we will be. We will be either that or we'll have to just finish the job. But their Navy is gone, as I've said 1,000 times. Their Navy is gone. Their Air Force is gone. Everything's gone, and they're negotiating on fumes.
2: The head of the World Health Organization has called for an immediate ceasefire in the Eastern Democratic Republic of Congo so that health workers can contain the spread of Ebola. Dr. Tedros Adhanom Ghebreyesus said the region was facing a catastrophic collision of disease and conflict, with new cases outpacing efforts to contain the outbreak. Here's Barbara Platt-Usher.
5: It's in an area that is insecure. Dozens of armed groups have operated there for many years. The infrastructure is very bad. Transport links, we were told, meant that actually moving the materials that are now being brought in takes a very long time. And there's no treatment for this disease. There's no vaccine either. So what you need to do is test, isolate, and then pursue people who have had contact with the patients. But that is hard to do because of what I've just said, and also because the local population, many of them are suspicious. They don't necessarily believe that there's a disease that they need to worry about.
2: World News from the BBC.
0: And from the Jazz 88 newsroom, Alabama is asking the Supreme Court to allow it to use a congressional map favoring Republicans in this year's elections. Despite a lower court's ruling, the map intentionally discriminates against black people. The state filed an emergency appeal with the justices today, a day after a 3-judge court blocked a map with a black majority in just one of Alabama's 7 congressional districts. The judges ordered Alabama to use a court-ordered map with 2 districts with large black populations. The appeal is the latest development following the last following last month's Supreme Court ruling weakening the Voting Rights Act and part of a broader push by President Donald Trump to try to preserve Republican slim House majority. In regional news, Congresswoman Angie Craig is stepping away from the DFL endorsement contest in Minnesota's U.S. Senate race and will instead focus on competing in the August primary for the open seat. The announcement came today just days before delegates gather in Rochester for the state DFL convention, where Craig and Lieutenant Governor Peggy Flanigan had been expected to battle for the party's backing. Flanigan's campaign said she currently holds a sizable advantage among convention delegates. In remarks to supporters, Craig says she remains committed to the DFL party, but argued the endorsement process no longer represents the full range of voters across Minnesota. She also pointed to the state's increasingly competitive political landscape as part of her decision to bypass the convention fight. And Chief Brian O'Hara is no longer chief of the Minneapolis Police Department. Mayor Jacob Frey says O'Hara resigned yesterday for interfering with an investigation into alleged sexual relationship with a subordinate.
6: The interference itself is a breach of trust. Because of that, I informed the chief that I would be disciplining him up to and including discharge, and he resigned. I have accepted his resignation.
0: Fry says he is deeply saddened by what he had to do. Assistant Police Chief Katie Blackwell will serve as an interim chief. That's news. And in sports, in baseball, the Minnesota Twins beat the White Sox 5-3 in extra innings last night. They've got a game 3 tonight at 6:40. In minor league baseball, the St. Paul Saints lost 5-10 in their midday game against the Louisville Bats. They'll rematch tomorrow at 5:35. In soccer, the Minnesota Aurora play an away game against the Rockford Raptors tomorrow at 7 p.m. And tonight at 8, the Lynx play the Atlanta Dream. That's sports. Here's a message that I'm back with music. Stay tuned.
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0: Tonight, mostly clear with a low around 60 degrees. Tomorrow, sunny with highs near 86. It's currently 89 degrees, blue skies, sunshine. And you're listening to The Afternoon Cruise. I'm your host, Yancey. Let's hear from saxophonist Tia Fuller. This is from an album called Diamond Cut. The name of the song is called Fury of Demand. It's Jazz 88.

0: Tia Fuller on the sax with this tune, Fury of Demont. It's the Afternoon Cruise on Jazz 88. I'm Yancey, passing it off to Mike for traffic.
1: Yeah, we still have the ramp from eastbound 694 to Silver Lake Road. We still have the left lane blocked here. There's a tow truck here, though, starting to work on getting this box truck out of the way. Two lanes open to the right through here. And in St. Louis Park, northbound 169, South St. Paul, the ramp from southbound 52 to Southview Boulevard is still blocked as well. Road construction season is in full swing right now. MnDOT says the goal is to keep its work crews safe. They remind you it's vital that drivers stay focused, especially in the work zones. It's drive time traffic on the 10s from Jazz 88, and we're live from MnDOT's RTMC.
0: It's Wednesday here at Jazz 88. That means I've got a stack of wax with the hottest tracks right behind my back. We're going to get into that with Errol Garner. This is a signed record, y'all. His signature is very cool. It's in red marker. We're going to hear him play Herbie Hancock because it's feeling like a Watermelon Man kind of a day. I would love some fresh fruit to sit out in the sun. If you're able to do so, I encourage you to do so. As you hear Errol Garner play Watermelon Man on Jazz 88.

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0: Kurt Elling and Kenny Barron in The Slow Lane. This is definitely my vibe for the summertime. I'm in my own lane. I'm moving at my own pace. And that is okay. It's more than okay. It is all right. Before that, we heard from Errol Garner playing Herbie Hancock with Watermelon Man. I'll pass it off to Mike Larson with First Alert Traffic.
1: Yes, indeed. In Rogers, this is westbound 94, just at the apex of the ramp coming off of Highway 610. We've got a couple vehicles on the left shoulder here, and one of them is being put onto a flatbed tow truck as we speak right now. All lanes are open, but this is in the left lane there. In St. Louis, this is in South St. Paul. The ramp from southbound 52 to Southview Boulevard is open again. It's just open single file on the single lane on the left side through here. But the ramp is open again. Minnesota State Patrol is conducting a seatbelt enforcement campaign from now through the end of the month. They say buckle up every seat, every time, every ride. That's how we all stay safe. It's drive time traffic on the 10s from Jazz 88, and we're live from MnDOT's RTMC.
0: Trivia is coming up in 10 minutes. Until then, we'll hear from the Blue Note All-Stars after these messages. 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

0: Music from the Blue Note All-Stars, that's Lionel Weke, Ambrose Akinmusare, Marcus Strickland, Robert Glasper, Derek Hodge. The tune is called Cycling Through Reality from an album called Our Point of View. You're hearing it here on the Afternoon Cruise. I'm Yancey. Mike's got traffic.
1: In Robbinsdale, northbound 100 at 42nd Avenue, we've got a vehicle on the right shoulder. There's a trooper there with him. We're waiting for a tow truck on this, but all lanes are open to the left. Arden Hills, westbound 694. This is just before the ramp coming off of Lexington Avenue. We've got a vehicle on the right shoulder there as well, and pedestrians out of their vehicle at this area. So all lanes are open, but be careful driving through here. Live from the RTMC, we are Jazz 88 Traffic. It's trivia time.
0: It is. It is time. I've got a fun one today. Relatively hard, medium, easy. I don't know. Anyways, let's not taint it
1: with an opinion before we even start.
0: True. Okay, here it is.
1: Okay.
0: Today, in 1986, African-American inventor Lonnie Johnson was granted a patent for his toy design. The concept for this toy was spurred by an accident in Johnson's bathroom. And once developed, the toy was inducted into the National Toy Hall of Fame. What was the toy?
1: Wow. Do that again. Say that again.
0: Here's the information. So today in 1986, African-American inventor Lonnie Johnson was granted a patent for his toy design. The concept for the toy was spurred by an accident in Johnson's bathroom. And once the toy was developed, it was inducted into the National Toy Hall of Fame. What was the toy?
1: Oh, this is a good one.
0: Okay. I'll give you some time to think on it.
1: Okay. Hey, well, we got big brains here, so we'll find out.
0: All right. We'll figure it out. Talk soon. If you've got a guess as to what Lonnie Johnson's patent toy design was, shoot me an email, studio@jazz88.fm, studio@jazz88.fm. And, you know, we're in the season for this toy. That's all I'll say. That's all the hints that I'll give. We're in the season. We've made it. Okay. We're going to hear from Black Nile, this crew from the West Coast. I've been loving this work from their album Indigo Garden. This tune is called Ashes in the Berkshires. It's Jazz 88.

music from Black Nile. That is Arence Shaw on sax, Lawrence Shaw on bass, Luca Mendoza on the keys, and Miles Martin on drums, with Nail Ali supporting on guitar. Brian Hargrove on the keys. Sorry, Malachi Harvey, actually, on drums. That's coming from an album called Indigo Garden. And now you'll hear a bit of Chico Hamilton Quintet. They're playing a tune called Blue Sands. We still got a couple minutes before we reveal the answer to today's trivia, which was about a toy that revolutionized summer fun. I want to know about the toy that revolutionized summer fun. It was patented today in 1986. Inventor Lonnie Johnson was the designer. You still got time to brainstorm. 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

0: You're hearing the flute sounds of Buddy Collette, accompanied by Chico Hamilton on the drums, Jim Hall on guitar, Fred Katz on cello, Carson Smith on the bass. It's the Afternoon Cruise here on Jazz 88. I'm your host, Yancey. Mike Larson's got traffic.
1: Yes, I do. In Robbinsdale, northbound 142nd Avenue, the right lane is now blocked by a MnDOT first truck. We've got a tow truck that is here to start working on this vehicle that's in the right shoulder. White Bear Lake, eastbound 694. This is just at the apex of the ramp coming off of Highway 61. We've got a vehicle in distress on the right shoulder here. There's a MnDOT first truck and a trooper there as well lending a hand, but all lanes are open through here. We're live from the RTMC. We are Jazz 88 Traffic.
0: All
1: okay.
0: Right.
1: Yes.
0: So,
1: yeah.
0: Today's question was essentially, what was the toy patented today in 1986 by Lonnie Johnson, in simple terms?
1: Yes, and influenced by an accident,
0: yes,
1: in his bathroom.
0: A bathroom accident.
1: Okay.
0: Not necessarily, you know,
1: No. And it turned into tons of summer fun.
0: Oh, yes.
1: So we here came up unanimously with the slip and slide, is what we were thinking.
0: Oh, wow. Unanimously.
1: Yeah.
0: You all would be unanimously incorrect. Unfortunately, that is not the correct answer, but very good guess.
1: Yeah.
0: The answer to this question would be the Super Soaker.
1: That big squirt gun?
0: Soaker, the squirt gun.
1: Oh, my God.
0: You were so close. Let's talk about this really quick. So Lonnie Johnson was a nuclear engineer at a jet propulsion lab. and so he was brainstorming some sort of a heat pump that would use water vapor. He hooked up a nozzle to his bathroom sink, and it sprung a leak. And then he was like, wait, this could be something.
1: This could really be something.
0: So he worked up a prototype. He made it with plexiglass, PVC pipes, 2-liter soda bottles. He gave the device to his 7-year-old daughter, Anika.
1: Uh-huh.
0: And she super soaked every other kid on the Air Force base, apparently. So he had to wait a few years to find a production partner. They first manufactured it under Power Drencher, as the name.
1: Okay.
0: It sold 2 million units in 1991 immediately.
1: Well, of course.
0: And then,
1: what kind of fun is that?
0: Right, exactly. And then later, Hasbro purchased the whole company. They purchased the rights to it, and then they renamed it the Super Soaker.
1: Okay.
0: And there you go. And it sold 250 million units, earning well over $1 billion. It was inducted into the National Toy Hall of Fame in 2015.
1: Wow.
0: There you go.
1: 250 million units. That's,
0: yeah.
1: That's a lot of water being sprayed around.
0: True that. And also, Lonnie Johnson, as a guy, is pretty cool. He holds more than 130 U.S. patents, apparently.
1: Wow.
0: So
1: there's a big brain there.
0: Yeah. Shout out to Lonnie Johnson for giving us years of summer fun starting today in 1986.
1: You know, a rocket science that makes more money doing squirt guns than, you know, who knows?
0: Absolutely.
1: Okay.
0: All right. Well, thanks for playing.
1: You bet. Good one.
0: Talk soon.
1: Okay.
0: And I've got to shout out Mark, Dave, Bill, Joan, and Albert for getting the correct answer. Shout out to Beth and Marco for your participation. And in honor of today's trivia, we will hear from Chick Corea. This is Slippery When Wet.

0: That was Chick Corea with Roy Haynes on drums, Miroslav Vitus on the bass, with a tune called Slippery When Wet. Maybe that's what it feels like when you get hit with a super soaker. That was the subject of today's trivia. Today in 1986, Lonnie Johnson patented the super soaker. Isn't that something? I can't remember the last time I've actually been in a water fight, and I think I prefer water balloons to water guns. I don't know. Mike, what about you?
1: I think we're infatuated with guns in this country. So I'm more towards the, although the water balloon is just like a little bomb. So it's all very warlike to me. And I'm as much as fun as it is to get all soaked with water, but when it's a gun hitting at you, you know, it's, I don't know.
0: You prefer to just jump in a lake. There we go.
1: There's a great way to get cool in the summer.
0: You don't have
1: to shoot someone to get cool in the summer.
0: I totally hear you on that. What's going on the roads, Mike?
1: Well, they're looking okay right now. We've got in White Bear Lake, eastbound 694, at the ramp coming off of Highway 61. We still have a presence on the right shoulder here, but all lanes are open. The ramp is open. MnDOT says that gawker slowdowns form at crash sites because people stop and they look. It's a natural thing to want to do, but those slowdowns can cause more crashes. They advise to stay focused and everyone stays safe. We're live from the Regional Transportation Management Center. We are Jazz 88 Traffic.
0: Closing out the 4 o'clock hour with none other than Sonny Rollins. I've got a vinyl select. This vinyl I have is Dancing in the Dark, produced by Sonny and Lucille Rollins, with Clifton Anderson on trombone, Mark Soskin on the keys, Jerome Harris on bass, Marvin Smitty Smith on drums. We're going to hear Oh Thank You, Oh God, otherwise known as OTYOG, coming after these messages. Stay tuned, it's Jazz 88.
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3: I'm DJ Nixter with School News. The 2026 Athena Award recipients from Minneapolis have been announced. They are Kamaria Jordan from Camden High School, Rami Keenan from Edison High School, Talila Johnson from North High School, Brooklyn Erickson from Roosevelt High School, Maggie Osgood from South High School, Annika Midness from Southwest High School, and Parker Staub from Washburn High School. Congratulations to all Athena Award recipients for 2026.

You just heard from Sonny Rollins with a tune called O-T-Y-O-G, standing for Oh Thank You, Oh God. Oh Thank You, Oh God, for Sonny Rollins. Rest in peace, rest in power, rest soundly. Sonny, he left town on the 25th at age 95. The last surviving member of the famous photograph, A Great Day in Harlem, now back in community with all those who were pictured beside him. Letting the record reflect with another Rollins composition. This one is called Promise. You're hearing it here on the Afternoon Cruise. It is on vinyl. It is a wax track, and I'll let it play until traffic. Coming up in the next hour, we will hear from the Manhattan Transfer, also singing Sonny Rollins. We'll hear from Alan Harris. And Waxwise, Richard Davis, Miles Davis, Andrew White, and the Gerald Wilson Orchestra, and more. So stick around for more Jazzy Sounds. It's Jazz 88.

0: Jerome Harris on this bass, with Sonny Rollins on sax, Clifton Anderson on the trombone, Marvin Smitty Smith on drums. We've got Mike Larson with First Alert Traffic.
1: Yes, everything's in St. Paul this time. St. Paul, the ramp from eastbound 94 to Highway 61. We've got a vehicle on the right shoulder and the left shoulder. There's a MnDOT truck with him. There's two lanes open in between. Northbound 35E at Penn Avenue. We have a couple vehicles on the right shoulder. They were in the center left lane, but they've moved everyone over, so all lanes are open there. Also, southbound 35E at Maryland Avenue. We've got a couple vehicles, one vehicle on the right shoulder with a MnDOT first truck. It's drive time traffic on the 10s. 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
2: BBC News with Moira Alderson. The Israeli military has issued an evacuation order that covers the entirety of southern Lebanon. The IDF urged residents to move north of the Zarani River, saying all areas south were considered combat zones. It said the military would act with extreme force against Hezbollah, accusing it of repeated violations of the ceasefire. From Jerusalem, here's Amir Nader.
3: There is some suggestion in local media, in Israeli media, that while President Trump might have greenlit this new operation by the Israeli military, that he hasn't okayed attacks on the capital, Beirut, for concern, fear of scuppering the deal with Iran. And finally, of course, Lebanon and Israel did sign a ceasefire extension just 2 weeks ago, an extra 45 days. Clearly, it didn't do anything to stop this escalation in violence, but there is this US-led mediation process. They were due to meet on Friday, and according to Saudi media, those talks are still planned to go ahead.
2: Meanwhile, the Palestine Red Crescent and hospital sources say an Israeli airstrike on a home in Gaza City has killed seven people, including two young girls, and wounded at least 15 others. An Israeli warplane is reported to have fired two missiles at the house in the city's centre. The Israeli military said it had struck two senior Hamas militants in northern Gaza. President Trump has said he's not satisfied yet with the terms of the deal being negotiated with Iran. He said Tehran wanted to reach an agreement, but added that so far they hadn't got there. Mr. Trump insisted that no country would have control over the Strait of Hormuz. Here's Kasra Naji.
4: Iran keeps saying that we can allow various ships to go through, but no military ships. Don't forget that the U.S. has a military base in Bahrain, and the U.S. ships have been going back and forth to Bahrain for many years. So that means that basically that is unacceptable to the Americans also.
2: The head of the World Health Organization has called for an immediate ceasefire in the Eastern Democratic Republic of the Congo so that health workers can contain the spread of Ebola. Dr. Tedros Adhanom Ghebreyesus said the region was facing a catastrophic collision of disease and conflict. Barbara Platusha has more.
5: It's in an area that is insecure. Dozens of armed groups have operated there for many years. The infrastructure is very bad. Transport links, we were told, meant that actually moving the materials that are now being brought in takes a very long time. And there's no treatment for this disease. There's no vaccine either. So what you need to do is test, isolate, and then pursue people who have had contact with the patients. But that is hard to do because of what I've just said, and also because the local population, many of them are suspicious. They don't necessarily believe that there's a disease that they need to worry about.
2: Barbara Platusha reporting, BBC News.
0: From the Jazz 88 newsroom, attorneys for former CNN host turned independent journalist Don Lemon argue in a new court filing that recent examples of grand jury misconduct by the U.S. Department of Justice across the country warrant the release of transcripts from the normally secretive proceedings in his case. Lemon made the new arguments in a court filing today, pleading not guilty in February to federal civil rights charges following a protest at a Minnesota church where an Immigration and Customs Enforcement official was a pastor. Lemon's attorneys argue that, quote, the past 15 months have seen an unprecedented and growing distrust in the Justice Department's use of the grand jury process, end quote. In regional news, a staggering 32,000 veterans are homeless across the United States, and U.S. Representative Kelly Morrison was in the Twin Cities to announce her legislation to end veteran homelessness. Called the Housing for All Veterans Act, The legislation is modeled after a program in Minnesota that guarantees housing vouchers to all low-income veterans to prevent and end homelessness. Representative Morrison is a member of the House Veterans Affairs Committee and says the bill has bipartisan support. Minnesota Senator Tina Smith is leading the bill for passage in the Senate. And Governor Tim Walz today signed Kayla's Hope Act into law during a ceremonial signing at the state capitol. The bill directs the Minnesota Department of Transportation, in collaboration with the Minnesota Department of Health, to develop statewide criteria and best practices for determining when and where suicide prevention measures should be incorporated into bridge and infrastructure projects. This will include both new construction and repaired structures. The bill is named after 29-year-old Kayla Gable, who took her own life in 2023 at the Washington Avenue Bridge in Minneapolis. That's news. And in sports, the Twins beat the White Sox 5-3 in extra innings last night. They'll play Game 3 at 6:40 this evening. In basketball, the Lynx host the Atlanta Dream at Target Center tonight at 8, coming off an 85-75 win against the Chicago Sky from last weekend. In minor league baseball, the St. Paul Saints lost 5-10 in their midday game against the Louisville Bats. They'll rematch again tomorrow at 5:35 p.m. And in women's soccer, the Minnesota Aurora play an away game against the Rockford Raptors tomorrow at 7. Here's a message, then I'm back with weather and more music.
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0: Tonight should be mostly clear with a low around 60 degrees. Tomorrow, sunny with a high near 86. It is currently 88 degrees. Blue skies, sunshine, sweaty, sticky, steamy. And you're listening to The Afternoon Cruise. I'm Yancey with music for the moment. We're going to hear from Alan Harris. He, like I, like all of us, he's going to play a song. It's called I Got a Lot of Livin' to Do. Stay tuned. It's Jazz 88.

0: Alan Harris from the Black Bar Jukebox. I got a lot of living to do. We do indeed. And we live here. I live here every day on the afternoon cruise. I live for this music. I live for jazz. Oh, yeah. Passing it off to Mike Larson for First Alert Traffic.
1: And I live for the traffic right now. We're talking about in Minneapolis. This is eastbound 94. The ramp coming off of Dunwoody Boulevard. We've got a vehicle on the left, right shoulder here. Actually, that's moved off. There was a vehicle on the right shoulder. They've moved off, and things are very slow through here at this point. In St. Paul, northbound 35E at Penn Avenue, this is all on the right shoulder now, so all the lanes are open. St. Paul, the ramp from eastbound 94 to Highway 61, we've got two lanes open on the right here. The left lane is blocked while they put a vehicle onto a tow truck. This is in South St. Paul, southbound 61 at Lower Afton Road. We've got a couple vehicles right at the intersection there on the left shoulder waiting for some emergency vehicles. And in St. Louis Park, the ramp from westbound Revere Lane to westbound 55. We've got some vehicles on the right shoulder here. Single file traffic getting by on the left side to get onto westbound 55. It's drive time traffic on the 10s from Jazz 88. And we're live from MnDOT's RTMC.
0: It's Wednesday here on the afternoon cruise, so you know I've got a stack of wax with the hottest tracks right behind my back. We're going to get into that with the Manhattan Transfer, this album Vocalese. They feature the lyrics of John Hendricks, and they're going to sing a Sonny Rollins tune, a classic, Arigen. I'm going to drop the needle on that right now. It's Jazz 88.

0: Ant. That was Arjun from the Manhattan Transfer. I know people are particular about vocalese, about you know, these crews, and I grew up listening to the Manhattan Transfer, and it was almost, you know, given to me as like an exercise of like, how well can you pay attention? Can you understand what they're saying? Are you listening? And are you analyzing? Are you synthesizing the lyrics? Because they're really painting a narrative, telling a story, and bringing so much life and fun into the music. That's what I'll say about the Manhattan Transfer. We're going to hear from Louis Jordan after these messages. Sit tight, stay tuned. It's Jazz 88.
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You too, Louis. This is Louis Jordan. I believe in music. And you do too, listener. That's why you listen to Jazz 88. I'm Yancey. It's the afternoon cruise. Mike's got traffic. Mike, we can't hear you. Are you there? All right, I'm going to let this Louis Jordan finish out.

0: It's time for traffic with Mike Larson.
1: In St. Paul, the ramp from eastbound 94 to Highway 61. We still have a car on the left shoulder here being put onto a tow truck. The left lane is blocked. We have two lanes open to the right through there. In Medina, this is eastbound 55 at Pinto Drive. We've got a two-car crash right in the middle of this intersection. Lots of debris here and some fuel that leaked as well. So there's a MnDOT first truck there and some emergency vehicles starting to, they have to soak this up if it's fuel. And I think that's what it is. It's drive time traffic on the 10s from Jazz 88, and we're live from MnDOT's RTMC.

We got to get a drummer some. Ben ain't had none in a minute. I know you want some. You got to get a little bit. Take as much as you want, baby.

0: Ulysses Owens Jr. on the drums, ladies and gentlemen. Ulysses Owens Jr. Get it. Christian Sands on the piano, everybody. Christian Sands on the piano. My name is Christian McBride. Thank you very much, ladies and gentlemen. Thank you very much. Thanks to all of you. Thanks to the Village Vanguard for making this a wonderful week. Mac Avenue Records for recording us.
1: Christian McBride live at the Village Vanguard with the personnel that he himself mentioned. Thank you, Christian McBride. That tune was called Car Wash. I remember from back in the day. All right. Passing it off to Mike Larson with traffic.
2: Yes, in the West Metro, this is Medina, eastbound 55 at the intersection of Pinto Drive. We've got a two-car crash that is a presence in Pinto Drive going both east and west is sketchy there. Depending on how they've got the cleanup going, it depends on how those cars are being allowed through. Now, east and westbound 55, eastbound is single file on the left side. Westbound is both lanes working well. Now, this is in Brooklyn Center, westbound 94 at Brooklyn Boulevard. We got a two-car crash on the left shoulder here, but all the lanes are open. There are, however, pedestrians out of their vehicles. Be aware of that. In Burnsville, this is a northbound 35E at Highway 13. This is in the middle of a construction zone, so we have restricted lanes already, but we have a two-car crash on the right shoulder through here. Both lanes are open to the left. St. Louis Park, the ramp from Revere Lane to westbound Highway 55. We still have a presence on the right shoulder there, though, but single-file traffic can get by and get there, get onto westbound 55 on the left side through there. If it's happening on the freeways, you're going to hear about it here first. 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
1: Let's hear another vinyl select, this time from bassist Richard Davis. This album is called Harvest, and he is bowing this bass. I love to hear a bowed bass, accompanied by, we had Ted Dunbar on guitar, Bill Lee on supporting bass, Consuela Moore on piano, Freddie Waits on drums. Let's hear this tune. It's called Half Pass. It's Jazz 88.

0: Medeski, Martin, and Wood on this tune called Curtis from an album called End of the World Party, just in case. Passing it off to Mike Larson for First Alert Traffic.
1: Yes, out in Medina, eastbound 55 at Pinto Drive, we still have a major portion of this intersection is kind of blocked up. Pinto Drive going both east-west are blocked at this point. However, 55 eastbound can go single file on the left side. Westbound 55 is open all way, but we're still cleaning up vehicles and debris here. There's a tow truck here that is coming to the intersection. This is in Bloomington, southbound 169 at the apex of the ramp to go to Anderson Lakes Parkway. We've got a semi and an SUV right in the midst of that, the apex of that ramp. The ramp is open and all lanes of 169 are open as well. Sunset's coming at 8:48 this evening. If it's happening on the freeways, you're going to hear about it here first. 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

0: music from Kamasi, Washington. That was Sageness from Lazarus, the soundtrack to an anime created by Shinichiro Watanabe, waiting on that second season. Don't know when it will get here, but I'm sure the soundtrack will be equally, if not hopefully, better than the first. And I realized that song works for any season. I can imagine snow falling, leaves falling, rain falling to that song, and it's a beautiful day. So wherever you're at, wherever you heard it, I hope you enjoyed it. You're listening to The Afternoon Cruise. I'm Yancey. It's Wednesday. I've still got some wax, some vinyl selects to drop the needle on before the end of the program this evening. So stick around for more jazzy sounds. Mike Larson's got traffic.
1: Yes, out in Medina, we still have the intersection between Highway 55 and Pinto Drive is still largely full up. Pinto Drive crossing Highway 55 is not happening right now in either direction. You can, however, turn onto Highway 55. Eastbound 55 is single lane on the left side. Westbound is all lanes are moving well. This is in Bloomington, southbound 169 at Anderson Lakes Parkway. This is at the apex of that ramp to go to Anderson Lakes Parkway. A semi and an SUV are there, and there's now a trooper there that has joined them, but all the lanes are open. Arden Hills, westbound 694 at Victoria Street, just at the apex of that ramp. We've got a vehicle tucked into the barricade on the left shoulder here, and now a trooper is joining them. All three lanes are open. It's drive time traffic on the 10s from Jazz 88, and we're live from MnDOT's RTMC.
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0: Bill Evans, Sunday at the Village Vanguard. This is Alice in Wonderland. Before that, you heard just a bit from the Andrew White Quartet. And that was a tune called Emerald Sea, if I'm not mistaken, on wax, on vinyl. You're listening to The Afternoon Cruise. I'm Yancey. Mike's got traffic.
1: Yes, in St. Louis Park, southbound 100 at Berry Street. We got a two-car crash on the right shoulder. All lanes are open, but moving slowly through here. Bloomington, southbound 169 at Anderson Lakes Parkway. We still have a semi and a Suburban at the apex of this ramp with a trooper, but all lanes are open. And in Newport, southbound 61 just at 70th. Street. These vehicles, they were on the left shoulder. They moved over to the right shoulder, so all lanes are moving well. It's drive time traffic on the 10s from Jazz 88, and we're live from MnDOT's RTMC.
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2: BBC News with Moira Alderson. The Israeli military has issued an evacuation order that covers the entirety of southern Lebanon. The IDF urged residents to move north of the Zarani River, saying all areas south were considered combat zones. It said the military would act with extreme force against Hezbollah. John Sudworth is in Beirut.
3: With those evacuation orders in place, particularly in that large southern city of Tyre, there are thousands of people on the road again. Don't forget, there was meant to be a temporary ceasefire in place as of last month. That has been repeatedly violated. Both sides have been engaging in exchanges of fire. Israel has been bombing targets. Its ground incursion has continued. But as a result of the announcement of that temporary ceasefire last month, many people did return to their homes.
2: Meanwhile, the Palestine Red Crescent and hospital sources say an Israeli airstrike on a home in Gaza City has killed 7 people, including 2 young girls, and wounded at least 15 others. An Israeli warplane is reported to have fired 2 missiles at the house in the city centre, despite the ceasefire agreed in October. President Trump has said he's not satisfied yet with the terms of the deal being negotiated with Iran and insisted that no country would have control over the Strait of Hormuz. His remarks came after Iranian state TV reported that Tehran had received a draft agreement that would see the reopening of the strait under joint management by Iran and Oman and the withdrawal of US forces from the region. President Trump was speaking to the media during a public cabinet meeting in Washington on Wednesday.
4: Iran is very much intent. They want very much to make a deal. So far, they haven't gotten there. We're not satisfied with it, but now we will be. We will be either that or we'll have to just finish the job. But their Navy is gone, as I've said 1,000 times. Their Navy is gone. Their Air Force is gone. Everything's gone, and they're negotiating on fumes.
2: The head of the World Health Organization has called for an immediate ceasefire in the Eastern Democratic Republic of the Congo so that health workers can contain the spread of Ebola. Dr. Tedros Adhanom Ghebreyesus said the region was facing a catastrophic collision of disease and conflict, with new cases outpacing efforts to contain the outbreak. Barbara Platusha says many people in the worst affected region don't trust the authorities.
5: The local population, many of them are suspicious. They don't necessarily believe that there's a disease that they need to worry about. They have been neglected for many years by the state. They see people coming in a big way to deal with something called Ebola, and they think, well, you only come here when there's a crisis like this. What about us? And they're also angry because they can't get access to the bodies of their loved ones to bury them. So they've attacked some of the health centers, which is a big problem because they're trying to build these health centers to isolate people.
2: Barbara Platusha reporting, BBC News.
0: From the Jazz 88 newsroom. And we've got news from Washington. The senators trying to fix college sports will introduce a bipartisan bill designed to break a congressional logjam that would regulate payments to players, limiting them to one free transfer over their careers, and create a Lane Kiffin rule to restrict coach movement during the season. Senators Ted Cruz, a Republican, and Maria Cantwell, a Democrat, briefed the Associated Press on details of the bill they crafted in hopes it could get the 60 votes needed to clear the Senate. They're trying to overcome more than a year of inaction in Congress, which is seeking to enshrine rules created by a lawsuit settlement that allowed players to be paid. In regional news, Minneapolis city leaders are starting a search for a new police chief as the now former chief Brian O'Hara resigned today after allegedly interfering with an internal investigation into his conduct. Just weeks ago, Mayor Jacob Frey had nominated O'Hara to serve a second term. O'Hara's departure leaves the future of two major public safety positions in the city uncertain. The city council has also declined to confirm the renomination of the community safety commissioner, Todd Barnett. Assistant Chief Katie Blackwell is now serving as the city's acting police chief while the city searches for an interim leader for the department. And Governor Tim Walz, joined by Lieutenant Governor Peggy Flanagan, signed legislation today clearing the way for the return of approximately 3,400 acres of land to the Fond du Lac Band of Lake Superior, Chippewa, land that sits entirely within the band's reservation. The land had been held by the University of Minnesota for more than a century. The parcels set to be restored are part of the land guaranteed to the Fond du Lac Band in an 1854 treaty. The Cloquet Forestry Center sits just west of Cloquet, within the boundaries of the Fond du Lac Reservation. That center was the site of U of M research since 1909. That's news. And in sports, the Twins beat the White Sox 5-3 in an extra innings game last night. They'll have game three tonight at 6:40. The Lynx play the Atlanta Dream tonight at 8 p.m. And the Minnesota Aurora women's soccer team play against Rockford Raptors tomorrow at 7. St. Paul Saints lost 5-10 in their midday game against the Louisville Bats. They'll rematch again tomorrow at 5:35 p.m. Here's a message. I'm back with weather and more music.
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0: Tonight will be mostly clear with a low around 60 degrees. Tomorrow, sunny with a high near 85, and we are still pushing 90 degrees. It's 89 degrees, blue skies, sunshine, steamy, sweaty, sticky. Looks like it's going to be a lot of that. I wouldn't be surprised if there's a lot of that this summer. That means y'all got to stay hydrated. Bring the sunglasses, bring the visors, and the sunscreen wherever you're at, no matter who you are. All right. Count Basie is sustaining my energy. This tune is called Ride On.

0: Right on from Count Basie, Kind of Swing. You're listening to the Afternoon Cruise. We're in the last hour. Mike Larson's got first alert traffic.
1: Yes, in St. Louis Park, southbound 100 at Berry Street, we still have a couple vehicles on the right shoulder. There's a trooper there with them. All lanes are open. Same way in Bloomington. This is southbound 169 at Anderson Lakes Parkway. The semi is driving away right now as we speak, so that's a very good sign. They're working on that other vehicle, but that's a very good sign. The semi is driving off. All lanes are open through here. This is in Newport, or no, excuse me, Arden Hills, westbound 694 at Victoria Street. A vehicle on the left shoulder with a trooper lending a hand, and also now a MnDOT First truck. They're taking up the left lane, two lanes open on the right side. And in Newport, this is southbound 61 at 70th Street. We've got a multi-car crash on the right shoulder here. All lanes appear to be open, but things are moving slowly. We got people out of their cars. Be careful as you're driving by this zone. You can hear the latest road report on demand with One Touch at jazz88.fm. We're live from MnDOT's RTMC. 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
0: We're going to hear another vinyl select, this time live and swinging from the Gerald Wilson Orchestra. This is recorded at Marty's in Los Angeles. We're going to hear, you know what, I will let Gerald Wilson introduce, because I believe he does so on this track. Stay tuned. It's Jazz 88.
2: Very good. Okay, thank you very much, ladies and gentlemen. Thank you. Right now, we'd like to introduce another one of our composers, Harold Land. He has a tune that he calls The It's Where It's At.

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1: 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Mike Larson's got traffic.
2: Yes, indeed. This is in Newport. This is southbound 61, just north of 70th Street. We've got a multi-car crash on the right shoulder here, but all lanes are open and moving through here. A lot of vehicles on this right shoulder here. Be prepared for that. Arden Hills, westbound 694 in Victoria Street. The left lane is blocked here while they put a vehicle onto a tow truck. There's a MnDOT first truck and a trooper there. Two lanes open to the right. In Edina, eastbound 62, right underneath the bridge, France Avenue. We've got a two-car crash on the right shoulder through here, but both lanes are open and moving well. It's drive time traffic on the 10s from Jazz 88, and we're live from MnDOT's RTMC.

0: Now, a jazz moment. From the 1950s to the mid-70s, NEA jazz master Bill Holman wrote and arranged scores of music for many of the great big bands, including those of Charlie Barnett, Stan Kenton, Buddy Rich, and Woody Herman. But he grew frustrated, often being on the sidelines, not having a chance to work directly with each band on his pieces.
1: I wasn't getting to hear my music until I heard their version of it. So a guy in town is talking with one of the co-owners of Dante's, which was the ranking Los Angeles jazz club at the time. So if Bill Holman started a band, could you offer him like Sunday nights here at the club? All of a sudden they had a band.
0: In 1975, the Bill Holman Band was born. But it took some time before its leader could be called Fearless.
1: Due to my screwed up personality, I was scared to death of being in front of a group of people. One group being my band, the other group being the audience, you know, so a gig to me was like terror time.
0: This jazz moment with composer and arranger Bill Holman was created by the National Endowment for the Arts.
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0: Bill Holman arranging this rendition of St. Thomas. He was the subject of our NEA Jazz Moment. And St. Thomas is, of course, a Sonny Rollins composition. Rest in peace, rest in power to Sonny Rollins, who left town on the 25th at age 95. We love you. We will hold your name and your songs and your stories up. It's the Afternoon Cruise. I'm Yancey. For Jazz 88, Mike Larson's got traffic.
1: Yes, we're at the end of the cruise here. We're looking at the end of the rush hour for sure. And we've got a pretty open system. Up in Newport, southbound 61 at 70th Street, we still have two tow trucks here working on getting vehicles out of the way and a couple of flashing lights. All lanes are open here, however. This is almost cleaned up. This is in Mendota Heights. Westbound 62, the ramp to go to Highway 50, Trunk Highway 5, it was blocked. They've actually, vehicles can get by if they squeeze by on the left side through here, but there's a vehicle perpendicular to traffic right at the base of that ramp. There is a trooper there with that vehicle as well. 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Sunset's coming at 8:48 this evening. We're live from MnDOT's RTMC. 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
0: We are going to hear from Oliver Nelson. Up next, down the line, Matthew Halsall, Terrence Blanchard, and then I'm going to close out with something special, something smooth, juicy, R&B, soulful-like on wax. So stick around for the next 30. Close out the cruise with me here on Jazz 88.

0: Julia Keefe of the Julia Keefe Indigenous Big Band with a tune called Sonnet from their most recent release, debut album, in fact, Incarnadine. You're listening to The Afternoon Cruise. I'm Yancey. Mike's got traffic.
1: In Mendota Heights, or westbound 62, the ramp to go to Highway 5 is still blocked at this point. We've got a lot of flashing lights here. There's a couple tow trucks here starting to work on these vehicles. 62 is work is both lanes are moving, but that ramp is closed. Arden Hills, westbound 694 at Victoria Street. We've got the left lane blocked here while they put a vehicle onto a tow truck. There's a Trooper and a MnDOT First truck there, and two lanes open to the right. MnDOT reminds you, summer is a construction season. It's the biggest construction season. Road crews depend on you to stay alert and move over so that they can get the work done safely. So we need you to eliminate all distractions while you're behind the wheel, while you're driving, especially through construction zones. And let's face it, that's all the time. Your day is not done until you're home having dinner with your family. We're live from the Regional Transportation Management Center. We are Jazz 88 Traffic.

0: wavy sounds right now. This is Michelle Ndegiacello with Eve. Before that, Matthew Halsall with Newborough Forest. It's the afternoon cruise. I'm inching towards the jazz futures. Christian Fritz is in the house, in the building. So stay tuned. Starting at 7. Still got 10 minutes left with you all. So I'm going to pass it off to Mike Larson for First Alert Traffic.
1: Yeah, we're looking good on the system right now. One thing really left here in Mendota Heights, westbound 62. The ramp going to Highway 5 is still blocked right now. They've got one of the vehicles out of the way already on a tow truck, but they're loading up the second one as we speak. So there's still a trooper there at the base of that ramp and blocking traffic there. But 62 is moving well. If you're ever in a car crash, MnDOT says you should stay calm. Keep safety first. Drive over to the right shoulder. Call 911. And stay in your vehicle with your seatbelt on. We're live from the RTMC. We are Jazz 88 Traffic.
0: I'm going to close out with another vinyl select. This one is from Nancy Wilson and Ramsey Lewis. Very smooth, very sweet. Check it out.